0: tune called Echo from Ella Grace, featuring Julia Danielle on the vocals. And this is from Ella's Figments album. Before that, Miles Davis, 1986 Tutu album. And we heard the title track, a direct tribute to Archbishop Desmond Tutu, the prominent South African anti-apartheid and human rights activist. As we celebrate his 100th birthday today, Miles Davis. And I'm Paul Donovan here on KVO Kuvo Jazz on this Tuesday afternoon, about 14 minutes after 6 o'clock. Checking the traffic board. We still have that incident on 270. Looks like right there around, it's westbound 270, right around US 85 Vasquez, and it's backed up to almost I-70. On the west side of town, US 6th Avenue freeway westbound at Sheridan Boulevard, there's an accident reported there, backups to I-25. And in the tech center, we still have that disabled vehicle blocking the center lane, northbound 25 at Orchard Road. Backups to, it looks like, about County Line Road, Dry Creek, around that area. Denver weather, a few passing showers early tonight. If you live on the south side, better chance at that. Overnight low 54, and then afternoon storms tomorrow, a slightly better chance tomorrow night into Thursday. High tomorrow, 76, and we're at 73 right now here at KUVO. And we're going to go to Miles Davis's Water Babies album. And this was 1967. We're going to hear the title track next here on KUVO.
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3: Hi, this is Dawn Clement, and I would like to wish Miles Davis a very happy 100th birthday. I think there's a fearlessness, even when he's playing straight ahead. It's like what he's playing is so intentional, and there's so much clarity. You know, yeah, there's a lot of hipness. You know, sometimes I talk to my students like, man, try this on. Try this Miles tune on like it's his jacket, and like you're taking a walk in his shoes, you know. And the way that he improvises that is relatable, it's something we can really grab onto as listeners and as musicians. And I love the way he plays standards and the changes that we have adapted. And I think in some ways, it's nice to have Miles be the way that we learn like a tune and then predating and postdating to some other versions. Because even when you come back to Miles after you've heard the original, you're like, wow, you know, you can appreciate more the way that he did.

0: 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I gotta go.
1: Cassandra Wilson with Miles Davis's Seven Steps, Climb That Road from her Traveling Miles album. Before that, Miles Davis's, well, Wayne Shorter's Footprints by Rayo Beta featuring Bob Menser. And we also played Funky Good Senior Blues by Christopher McBride and The Whole Proof. And we started the set with Water Babies by Miles Davis, composed by Wayne Shorter. Here on KUVO Kuvo Jazz, I'm Paul Donovan, and we're going to open the ticket window. We have tickets to the Greeley Blues Jam. This is going to be a week from Saturday, June 6th, from noon until they stop playing. And it's quite a bit. It looks like eight or nine bands playing, including Robert Randolph, Danielle Nicole. And if you'd like to go, text your name and your email address. We need both of those. 303-291-0666. And we'll keep the ticket window open for the next 20 minutes till 7 o'clock tonight in case you're driving. All right. On with the music. We've got Tierney Sutton with Tamir Hendelman. They were just here, a couple weeks ago from the new Spring album. But first, Dawn Clement. This is from her latest album, Dear Miss Deary. And we're going to hear The Party's Over here on KUVO.

Singing. Birds are singing. And just what do you think those bells are doing but ringing?

0: Old Peggy Lee tune, Things Are Swinging. Tierney Sutton and Tamir Handelman on the piano from the new Spring album. Before that, Miles Davis with Sonny Rollins. A Sonny Rollins tune, actually, from Miles Davis's Bags Groove, Erinjin, which is Nigeria, spelled backwards. And Dawn Clement started the set. The Party's Over here on KUVO, Kuvo Jazz, as we honor the music of Sonny Rollins, who we lost just yesterday. And today, all day, celebrating the 100th of Miles Davis. And there's so much music. This has just been a blast, though. Absolutely a blast. I'm Paul Donovan on this Tuesday evening. Jeff Anderson will be in here at 8 o'clock honoring Miles Davis at 100 for his Tuesday night beat tonight here on KUVO. Denver weather, just a passing shower early tonight. Overnight low 54, and then tomorrow 76. A little cooler and slightly better chance we'll get some rain in the afternoon, especially. 73 now downtown here at KUVO. Eddie Lockjaw Davis from Afro Jaws, Guanco Lament. We're going to hear that next on KUVO.
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3: Live from NPR News in Washington, I'm Ryland Barton. Texas Republicans have selected Attorney General Ken Paxton to be their nominee for this year's U.S. Senate race over four-term incumbent John Cornyn. That's according to a race call from the Associated Press. The election brings to a close a bitter and expensive primary. President Trump endorsed Paxton. It was Trump's latest effort to rid the Republican leaders he views as less devoted to him. Paxton has fended off criminal indictments, whistleblower allegations, and an impeachment by the Texas House. He was acquitted in the Texas Senate. He'll face Democrat James Tallarico in November. Iran says it has shot down a U.S. drone after the U.S. targeted Iranian Navy boats. That comes as Iran and the U.S. are negotiating a deal to reopen the Strait of Hormuz and enter nuclear talks. NPR's Daniel Estrin reports.
4: Secretary of State Marco Rubio said a deal could be days away, but it's unclear how the latest military escalation will affect efforts to reach a deal. Iran said at least four naval officers were killed in the U.S. attacks. The U.S. says it was targeting boats laying mines. And Iran reported explosions around a city on the Strait of Hormuz. That's the strategic waterway crucial to the world's oil and gas supplies that the U.S. wants Iran to reopen. Israel's opposition leader Yair Lapid called the Iran deal being negotiated bad. He argued it would be a matter of time before another war erupts between Israel and Iran. Daniel Estrin, NPR News, Tel Aviv.
3: President Trump is more than doubling the amount of refugees that can be admitted to the U.S. But as NPR's Meg Anderson reports, the increase in the refugee cap only applies to Afrikaners, an almost entirely white ethnic group in South Africa.
5: In the memo, the president says the change is due to, quote, the incitement of racially motivated violence on the part of the government of South Africa. He then increased the refugee ceiling by 10,000. That increase comes after Trump decreased the refugee cap last fall to just 7,500 for the year, the lowest number since the U.S. refugee program was established in 1980. The Trump administration has long set its sights on easing the refugee process for white South Africans while restricting it for people from other countries. In a statement, the International Rescue Committee, a humanitarian nonprofit, said the Trump administration's decision, quote, excludes many of the world's most vulnerable from access to protection. Meg Anderson, NPR News.
3: Two-thirds of Americans say they are cutting back on spending as prices rise due to the Iran war. The national average price for a gallon of regular gas has soared from $2.98 at the end of February to $4.49 now. In California, it's $6.11. Americans have soured on President Trump's economic policies, polls show, potentially creating problems for Republicans heading into midterm elections. This is NPR News.
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0: That dates back to 1952. Eddie Cleanhead Vinson with Cannonball Adderley Quintet, Person to Person. Some nice blues. You know, we do all blues every Saturday from 4 to 6 right here on KUVO Kuvo Jazz. I'm Paul Donovan, 15 after 7. And Jeff Anderson in here tonight with the Tuesday Night Beat and all about Miles Davis, 100th. And, oh, yeah, before that you heard If I Were a Bell from Miles Davis from the Relaxin' album. Oh, nice vibe for this time of day, right? Here on Kuvo Jazz, I'm Paul Donovan, and Denver weather, passing shower early tonight, and low 54 by morning. Tomorrow, a few degrees cooler, and slightly better chance of some rain in the afternoon. Right now, it's 72 downtown here at KUVO. Interesting story about the next Miles Davis tune we're going to play here. Collaboration between Shirley Horn and Miles Davis, You Won't Forget Me. And this is from the album of the same name. And it was in 1991. In fact, it was Miles' final recorded performance as a sideman in 1991 before he passed. But interestingly enough, 30 years prior to that, after hearing Shirley's debut album, Miles Davis tracked her down and insisted she open for him at Village Vanguard. He famously refused to play unless management let her get on stage. Well, they did, and they made a promise to record the song. Well, something happened. It didn't get recorded until 27 years later, 1991, and we're going to play that next on KUVO.
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3: Hi, Steve Kovalchuk here, and I'm wishing the great Miles Davis a happy 100th birthday. I think ultimately it's the humanity that he expressed in his sound and how he was able to use whatever kind of musical landscape he was in. And so you hear him being very unselfish as a musician. His playing is an invitation to the other musicians that he's playing with. I think that that's a big part of it, is his playing was very expressive, but also allowed room for something to happen.

Monk's Straight, No Chaser, as played by Tito Puente, and that won him a Grammy Award, 1991. Yeah, before that, Ray Barreto Sextet, Noise in the Attic. You also heard Josh Lawrence, Long As You're Living, and started the set with Shirley Horn with Miles Davis from 1991, You Won't Forget Me. Here on KUVO, Kuvo Jazz, celebrating Miles Davis all day. He was born 100 years ago today, and we've got some more Miles on the way, and more Sonny Rollins, as we lost him just yesterday. Yeah, it's a big day. So, here in Denver this Sunday, Denver drummer Bobby Weens, he's got a brand new album called Focus, and he's going to have his album release show this Sunday at 6 at Dazzle. So we're going to play something from the Focus album. This is Bobby Weens with Seth Lewis, Tom Amen, and Gabe Mervine. Here is Minor Dilemma.

0: Happy birthday to Miles Davis, 100 years. And that's from the Someday My Prince Will Come. 1961, this was recorded. And Prancing, but it's spelled P-F-R-A-N-C-I-N-G, in reference to his wife at the time, Francine. Yeah. And that's her picture on the cover. There you go. And before that, you heard Bobby Weens and Minor Dilemma from his new Focus album. Here on KUVO. I'm Paul Donovan. Thank you so much for listening. Hope you enjoyed the music. Jeff Anderson is next, and he's got all kinds of vinyl.
1: Get a bag full of vinyl here.
0: Yeah.
1: And it's all Miles Davis.
0: Vinyl Miles. I like the way it rolls off your tongue.
1: Yeah, Vinyl Miles. So we've got, for example, a live version of So What from 1964.
0: Wow, it's still in the plastic, all these vinyls.
1: Yeah, well, you know, that's how it lasts so long.
0: Okay.
1: Yeah, you know, preservation. We have a track from The Man with the Horn. Now, this is the one that he did after his hiatus of about 6 years or so. So this one's from 1981.
0: Was it really that long of a hiatus, 6 years?
1: 75 through 81, I think, something like that.
0: Wow.
1: We've got a couple tracks from Star People.
0: Look at that. These look like they're brand new.
1: Yeah, well, it just about is. Let's see. And then... The overlooked album of the day, Bitches Brew. Yeah, we'll have a track from that one. But, you know, this is a difficult one for radio.
0: Because they're like 20 minutes long.
1: Yeah, they're so long. The tracks are so long.
0: Yeah, but you can get away with that, Jeff Anderson.
1: That's right, you know, because late night, you know, all the people that are in charge around here are sleeping, and so we just kind of go crazy.
0: Shh, be very quiet. All right, well, can't wait.
1: Yeah, starting at 8:30. In fact, we're going to have to go overtime tonight with the Vinyl Vault because these are long tracks and there's so much good stuff. You know?
0: Cool.
1: So we'll probably have at least an hour or so of Vinyl Miles.
0: Can't wait. 8:30
1: to 9:30.
0: Tonight here on KUVO. All right, I'm going to leave you with some Sonny Rollins, who sadly we lost yesterday. He was 95, but boy, the music he left for us to play. We're going to play a little bit of from the Village Vanguard. This was recorded live at Village Vanguard. Sunny Moon for Two, next on KUVO. Have a great night.
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0: Music from Miles Davis on Kuvo. Yeah, we've been doing it all day. The anniversary of his birth, the 100th anniversary of the birth of Miles Davis today. That was a track from Doobop, the last album he recorded. It was actually released posthumously on June 30th, 1992. And from the Doobop album, we heard the track Mystery from Miles Davis. And we're going to have a lot more Miles Davis coming up as our Miles of Vinyl, Vinyl Miles, there we go, starts at 8:30 in just a little while this evening. Right before Miles Davis and that set, we heard from Dave Frischberg and the Blizzard of Lies. And we started off with pianist Helen Sung from her album Anthem for a New Day. That was the track Brother Thelonious. Well, it's about 14 past 8 o'clock right now. Jeff Anderson here with you. As I mentioned, the Vinyl Vault with Vinyl Miles will start at 8:30 this evening. And we're going to go overtime. We'll probably go till about 9:30 or so because there's a lot of stuff, a lot of long cuts and stuff like that. So we'll stretch out quite a bit. Okay, a couple of words here, and then we'll get back to it with the fellow that we lost yesterday, Sonny Rollins.
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0: Well, not many people make it to 95 years old, and especially not a lot of jazz guys, but Sonny Rollins did, 95 years old when he passed away yesterday. But really left quite a mark in the jazz world, quite a life, quite a career. Let's try a track. This was actually a Vinyl Vault feature a year or so ago. This is from an album entitled Love at First Sight. This one came out in 1980 on Milestone Records, and here he is with a bunch of guys probably more known for their fusion work, but doing kind of a more of a straight-ahead thing on this particular album. George Duke is here on electric and acoustic pianos. Stanley Clark on electric bass, Al Foster on the drums, and Bill Summers on some congas and percussion. This is a Sonny Rollins tune, one that he recorded several times. Great tune, though. Strode Road, remembering the late Sonny Rollins. On Kuvo Jazz.

0: Vocalist Jeannie Bryson on KUVO, Tonight I Need You So, title track from that album. And we started off with the late Sonny Rollins and his composition Strode Road from the album Love at First Sight from 1980, a release on Milestone, featuring George Duke, Stanley Clark, Al Foster, and Bill Summers, along with Sonny Rollins on tenor saxophone. Yeah, 95 years old, passed away yesterday. Sonny Rollins, real impact on jazz throughout his career, that's for sure. Well, it's also the 100th anniversary of Miles Davis's birthday today, which means that we're going to have plenty of Miles on the vinyl vault, vinyl Miles, as a matter of fact. That's going to get started in just about a minute and a half or so. First, I need to tell you that the Five Points Business Improvement District is hosting a community planting day to install corridor planters along historic Welton Street. It's coming up this Saturday. You can register at fivepointsbid.com.
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4: Hello, this is Rob Mullins here, and I just want to wish Miles Davis a happy 100th birthday. Well, he's more of a role model about how, as a jazz musician, you can do all the different types of jazz that he kind of pioneered and feel comfortable going in all those different directions. So if I do an album of jazz with strings, it's like Miles with Gil Evans Orchestra. So I think he's a role model for anyone in jazz that's, you know, you can follow his footsteps down any generic pathway and create your own sound from him. And without Miles, we wouldn't have any of that.
0: Yeah, thanks, Rob. Nice remembrance of Miles Davis. And So What in the background, that's appropriate because we're going to hear that in just a second here. But not the kind of blue version. We're going to hear a live version of it. So we've got a number of different things from Miles Davis. And, you know, one thing you could do is kind of go chronologically and stuff like that. But we're going to mix it up and kind of, you know, take pot shots at different time periods and hear the contrast between the types of music he did over his lifetime, because it changed a lot. So let's start off with a live version of So What. This is from an album called Four and More, recorded live in concert at the Philharmonic Hall at the Lincoln Center in New York City. The recording was on February 12, 1964. But the album wasn't released until January of 1966. I don't know why, but that's what happened. Probably something to do with Columbia's release schedule. Columbia Records, that is. That's who Miles Davis recorded for for years in the all the way up until the end, pretty much. So on the album here, we've got Miles Davis, obviously, on trumpet. Herbie Hancock is the piano player. George Coleman played tenor sax, Ron Carter on bass, and Tony Williams on the drums. And you'll notice this is a rather upbeat version of So What, recorded live here. Miles Davis, remembering Miles Davis on the centenary of his birth. On KUVO Jazz, on the Vinyl Vault.

Yeah, live upbeat version of So What, recorded live in New York City on February 12, 1964. And that's on the album Miles Davis, Four and More. And we heard Davis on trumpet, Herbie Hancock on piano, George Coleman on tenor sax, Ron Carter on the bass, and Tony Williams on the drums. Well, we've been celebrating the centenary of Miles Davis all day today here on KUVO. We're keeping it going on the vinyl vault. So that was a hunk of vinyl. We've got another one coming up now. This one, definitely a different sound to it. This one from 1983, the album Star People. This is the second album and the third album overall that Miles Davis did after his six-year hiatus that went from about 75 to 1981. The first one was The Man with the Horn, and then there was a live album, and then this one, Star People. And so, let's see, on this album, Miles Davis plays not only trumpet, but keyboards. I'll tell you more about that in a second. Mino Cennullo on percussion. Bill Evans, the sax player, is here on tenor and soprano saxophones, not the keyboard player, Bill Evans. Al Foster plays the drums, Marcus Miller on bass, John Schofield and Mike Stern both on electric guitar, and we're going to hear mainly Mike Stern on guitar. We're going to hear the title track, the 18 minutes of the song Star People. And this is really, really kind of a bluesy type of tune. You know, when he was coming back from that hiatus, he was doing a lot of pretty heavy jazz rock type of stuff and funk and that sort of thing, too. But he never really completely got rid of the blues. That's kind of where he started, as so many jazz folks did. In 1940, when he was living in St. Louis, East St. Louis, where he was born as a teenager, he got in contact with Clark Terry, who was a little bit older and turned out to be a mentor to him. And Clark Terry knew a lot about the blues and, you know, instilled a lot of that in a young Miles Davis, something that he never really forgot throughout his life. So the other interesting thing about this particular track, Star People, is it does have a couple of keyboard synthesizer interludes, one at the very start and another one about 12 and a half minutes into it, both played by Miles Davis. And so it kind of breaks it up just a little bit. Okay, I think that's all I needed to tell you about that one. So let's get into this, 18 minutes of Star People on the vinyl vault. And by the way, we've got so much vinyl, Miles, we're going to do overtime with the vinyl vault. So we've got some more tracks after 9 o'clock as well. So let's get into it. You're tuned to KUVO Jazz. It's the vinyl vault. It's Miles Davis.

0: Miles Davis and Star People, title track from that album, 1983 is when that one came out. Davis on both trumpet and keyboards. He did those synthesizer interludes in there. Mino Cennillo on percussion. Bill Evans, the sax player on tenor and soprano. Al Foster was the drummer. Marcus Miller played bass, and mainly we heard Mike Stern playing electric guitar. Schofield's on here as well. First album that John Schofield played on with Miles Davis. This is also the last album that Tio Macero produced for Miles Davis, a longtime producer for him. Star People from 1983, title track. Miles Davis playing the blues from back in East St. Louis. All right. You're tuned to the Vinyl Vault here on KUVO. Jeff Anderson here with you. We do the Vinyl Vault every Tuesday at 8:30. Usually for about a half an hour from 8:30 till 9, but today, you know, it's the 100th anniversary of the birth of Miles Davis, so we're going to keep going. We're going to go back to 1957 right after this.
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0: Well, like a lot of jazz players, Miles Davis spent some time in France, and in 1957 he recorded an album there called Censure pour la France, or something like that. It means a lift to the scaffold. I don't know how much that helps, but it's the soundtrack to a movie that came out back then. So this was recorded in December 1957 in Paris with Miles Davis on the trumpet. Barney Whelan on the tenor sax, Rene Erdiger on piano, Pierre Michelot on bass, and Kenny Clark on the drums. It's a very short album. The whole thing is about a half an hour, 15 minutes aside. But some nice stuff on here, certainly a contrast to what we heard just a second ago. We're going to hear the track Générique from Lift to the Scaffold. And after that, then we'll jump forward to 1981 and try a track off the album The Man with the Horn. And this is the first album that Miles Davis released after his hiatus from 75 to 81. He had to take some time off. He'd just been touring a lot, needed to recharge and get his head back together. And I think during this time is when he married Cicely Tyson, although they had been an item for a long time before that. And she really helped him, you know, get it back together again and get back out there and start performing and recording and going on the road and that sort of thing. I did have the chance to see Miles Davis a couple of times in concert, and I think it was in the early 80s. The first time was at Red Rocks, and the bill was Miles Davis and Spyro Gyra, you know, the band, the fusion band Spyro Gyra. And it was a little bit vague as to who they were calling the headliner. And I thought that was kind of strange because isn't that obvious? You know, it's Miles Davis for crying out loud. But they weren't, you know, didn't really pick one as the headliner. So we go up there to the show and not really sure what, you know, who was going to come on first. Who was on first? You know, nobody was making any announcements. And so we're sitting there waiting for the show to start, and eventually some people start to wander onto the stage. And, you know, I'm looking at him, and, well, there's Miles Davis. He's got his trumpet. And, you know, no announcement, no introduction. They just started playing. And I just you know, played throughout the evening and didn't say anything, and that was it. And then Spyro Gyra came on. And, yeah, I hung out to see Spyro Gyra. You know, I was already up there. I think I was living in Fort Collins at the time, so it was a pretty long drive. And, you know, well, why not? They, you know, they're pretty energetic and, you know, inspirational. And then the next time I saw Miles Davis was a couple of years later at Fiddler's Green. And the main thing I remember about that show is he had name tags for his band members. They're not really like name tags that you would wear. They're more like signs. You know, they're maybe a foot high and several feet long so that you could see them from a distance. And so he had them sitting on the drum riser. You know, the drum set was on a riser about 2 or 3 feet. and he could put them there, and they were easy to reach. And so when one of his guys started playing a solo, he'd go over and get that guy's name, and he'd walk over and hold the sign up in front of the guy that, while he was soloing. So he got a lot of grief before that for not introducing his band members. And, you know, he had a problem with his voice, and so he didn't really like to talk very much. So I guess that was his compromise for doing that. But, you know, if you had a chance to see Miles Davis in concert, why don't you let me know about that? Send me a text here on the text line, 303-291-0666, and let me know what that was like. So let's get at it. Let's do Generique, and then we'll do The Man with the Horn. We're going to do Fat Time from that one, and that's going to feature Mike Stern once again on guitar. Also, Al Foster again on the drums, Sammy Figueroa on the percussion, Bill Evans again on soprano sax, Marcus Miller on the bass. And so Generique and then Fat Time from Miles Davis on the occasion of the anniversary of his birth 100 years ago.

Hey, this is Chris Daniels from Chris Daniels and the Kings, and I just want to wish the fabulous Miles Davis 100th birthday celebration. Happy birthday, Miles. I think, like everybody else that is in my generation, the first time we really tuned into Miles Davis was Kinda Blue. I think Miles was an artist in the true sense of an artist. It was about his constant evolution, going through all these different things, and then he's sitting backstage watching Jimi Hendrix and thinking to himself, here's this new kind of thing, and if I can fuse this with jazz, there is this evolution that does not stop. And I think that's why all of us, we're all sort of going, what's next?

0: Man with the Horn, 1981 for that one. That was his comeback album after his vacation from 75 through 1981. The Man with the Horn release on Columbia Records, as were all of his albums during that time. Davis, obviously, on the trumpet, also on there. Al Foster on the drums. Sammy Figueroa on percussion. Bill Evans on soprano sax. Marcus Miller on Fender bass, and Mike Stern playing the guitar on that particular album. And we started off with something a fair bit different from 1957, A Censure pour l'Échafaud, which is translated on the cover as Lift to the Scaffold. And I was thinking, this like a scaffold you put around a building, you know, when you're working on it, that didn't make much sense. But an astute listener pointed out that by scaffold, they mean gallows. Okay, the elevator to the gallows. Okay, well, that, you know, that's a little more meaty, I guess. But that was a title of a movie back in the 50s, and Miles Davis did the soundtrack for it. Recorded in December 1957 in Paris, and we heard the tune Générique from Miles Davis. Okay, the centennial of Miles Davis' birth today on May 26th. And we've got Vinyl Vault Overtime, you know, because there's so much, well, there's so much Miles Davis. There's a lot of vinyl Miles Davis around. And so that's what we're getting to here. And we've been going at this since 8:30, and we're not done yet. We've got one more. We've got a track from Bitches Brew, the classic album from 1970. Bitches Brew. We've got a couple of words. You're going to have to hang around for the grand finale of the Vinyl Miles here on KUVO.
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0: 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Jeff Anderson here with you. It's the Tuesday Night Beat. We've got one more track here. You know, we've been doing Miles Davis all day long here on KUVO, and one album that hasn't gotten any airplay yet, probably because all the songs on here are really long. And so, you know, that's a better kind of thing for the evening. So let's do one from Bitches Brew from 1970, recorded in August of 1969, and then released in 1970, double album. And one that, you know, has really been influential. And, you know, this came out after In a Silent Way, which was kind of the first one where Miles was really getting into the jazz rock fusion type of thing. But this one in Bitches Brew, it really took it to another level. A lot of the tunes on here, kind of a cut-and-paste job by Tio Macero in the studio, putting together different snippets, cutting and pasting tape. You know, we used to do that, you know, in recording studios and the radio, just physically cut magnetic tape and then tape it back together to make something, you know, a little bit different, edit it out. So this album came out, and a lot of people didn't really know what to make of it. But over time, it kind of grew on people. It won a Grammy Award in 1971 for the Best Large Jazz Ensemble Album. It was the first Miles Davis album to be certified gold in 1976, so it took a while to get there. And then in 2003, it was certified platinum, reflecting a million copies sold in the United States. So over time, people kind of

got into it. But still, you know, kind of controversial. Most people liked it, some didn't. But we're going to try the track Miles Runs the Voodoo Down. So personnel on this particular track: Davis on trumpet, Wayne Shorter playing soprano saxophone, Bernie Maupin on the bass clarinet, Joe Zawinul on electric piano, and Chick Corea also on electric pianos. Zawinul on the left channel, Chick Corea on the right channel. John McLaughlin on electric guitar. Dave Holland on bass, as well as Harvick Brooks also on bass. Don Elias is on drums on the left side, and Jack Desjardins on the drums on the right side. And Juma Santos, a.k.a. Jim Riley, on the congas. Miles Runs the Voodoo Down was about the only track on the album that didn't really get the cut-and-paste job in the studio. So this is pretty much what those guys recorded in August of 1969, all 14 minutes worth. So let's get back at it here. Miles Runs the Voodoo Down on the occasion of the 100th anniversary of the birth of Miles Davis. Right here on the Nightbeat on Kuvo Jazz.

0: Miles Davis from the classic Bitches Brew album, released in 1970, recorded in August of 1969, along with Davis on trumpet, Wayne Shorter, soprano sax, Bernie Maupin on the bass clarinet, Joe Zawinul and Chick Corea both on electric pianos, John McLaughlin, the electric guitarist, Dave Holland and Harvey Brooks both on bass, Don Elias and Jack Dejanet both on drums, and Juma Santos on the congas on that one. Miles Runs the Voodoo Down, one of just a few tracks on the double album. That's because all the tracks are so long. Makes it kind of tough for radio play, you know. You don't hear too many 14-minute songs during the day on the radio, but we can do that in the evening. Works out okay. All right, so that's Vinyl Vault, definitely going overtime this time around on the occasion of the centennial of Miles Davis' birth. May 26, 1926 is when he was born. 100 years ago. Okay, been doing Miles Davis all day long. All right, let's do a couple words and then maybe get into something else just for fun. How about it?
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0: Well, Taj Mahal has a new album out. It's kind of a new album. It was actually recorded in 2010 with the Phantom Blues Band, but just released just a few weeks ago. It's called Time, name of the album, and we're going to hear the title track, which is actually a Bill Withers composition. This was a song that Bill Withers wrote but never recorded. But Taj Mahal got a hold of it and recorded it with the Phantom Blues Band and put it on this album that's been sitting on the shelf for about 16 years. So let's try this. By the way, Taj Mahal coming through the area in September. I think he's got a date on the Front Range, and he's also playing at the Telluride Blues and Brews Festival with Keb Mo. So they're doing the Taj Mahal thing this summer. But here's what he sounded like in 2010 and a new release, Taj Mahal.

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1: Brian Jackson, formerly partnered with Gil Scott-Heron. It's from the album Now More Than Ever, and a reworked version of The Revolution Will Not Be Televised. Also in there, Jerry Brown, not the governor of California, but a jazz singer. The 12th of Never, and we started off with Taj Mahal with Time from a new album from Taj Mahal. Just a recent release, but one recorded back in 2010. Well, I'm Jeff Anderson. I got to go. Thanks for all the great comments tonight on the Miles Davis vinyl feature. And I'll be back on Saturday for All Blues from 4 to 6, so check it out. Right now, Mo Velez is up. He's got the Jazz Odyssey for you from now until midnight tonight.
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My name's Ramo, aka Mo Velez. I'll be your host and guide for the evening. Gonna be rocking with you until midnight tonight. Hope you can keep it locked. Stay up late with me. We just heard a tune there from Los Angeles-based producer and musician Mind Design. Tune from his 2021 release, Rare Pleasure. We heard the tune Medium Rare. And that was a cool release. He had like a full band on that one. And he toured with a full band as well. Harp player, synths, drums, percussion, the whole deal. So, good stuff there. And starting off the show, we heard from the Tokyo-based pianist and producer Kazumi Kaneda. Tune from his 2016 record Beats Note, we heard the song Blue Note. And I'm going to be rocking with you until midnight, as I mentioned before. I'm live and direct in the studio. Feel free to hit me up on the text line. The number is 303-291-0666. It's KUVO.

Hi, this is Dawn Clement, and I would like to wish Miles Davis a very happy 100th birthday. I think there's a fearlessness, even when he's playing straight ahead. It's like what he's playing is so intentional, and there's so much clarity. You know, yeah, there's a lot of hipness. You know, sometimes I talk to my students like, man, try this on. Try this Miles tune on like it's his jacket, and like you're taking a walk in his shoes, you know. And the way that he improvises that is relatable, it's something we can really grab onto as listeners and as musicians. And I love the way he plays standards and the changes that we have adapted. And I think in some ways, it's nice to have Miles be the way that we learn like a tune and then predating and postdating to some other versions. Because even when you come back to Miles after you've heard the original, you're like, wow, you know, you can appreciate more the way that he did.

0: Okay? Okay? Can I say this?
1: Say it.
0: I'm going to say this.
1: Say it. Say what you need to say, baby.
0: This is not a business.
2: This is not a what?
0: This is not a business.
2: Break it down.
0: It's a, hell with it. Just give it to me anyway.
2: It's like, this ain't no residential.
0: There's 20, how many hours in a day do you eat?
1: 27.
0: Why is that? Oh, boy. Why is that? I'm trying to learn something here to pass it on to the children that I had, but my father just blessed me with to carry on University of Michigan and Western Michigan. Look here, Virginia. And all.

0: They go here, they get to B. What?
1: They go from here, they go to
0: South. To B. Oh, from here to B.
1: Wait. I'm talking about in Michigan.
0: I'm talking about in Michigan.
1: Okay. What do you say? You know something about Atlanta, man?
0: Metro Detroit.
1: You know something about Atlanta?
0: No, but you said Kansas.

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All right, we're a half hour into the Tuesday Night Jazz Odyssey here on KVO. I'm your host and guide, Mo Velez. Just heard from a fellow Mo there, actually. Mo Colors out of the UK. A tune from his 2012 release, Digging the Blogosphere. That was such a 2012 word. We heard the tune Drum Talking. That was a fun time, though. The internet was still cool and kind of fresh, giving us new fun music and art, and not daily horrors. And, yeah. Anyway, before that, we heard from Brandon Coleman, the keyboardist, pianist from the Kumasi Washington live band and studio band. He had his own project that he put out on Brain Feeder, Flying Lotus's label. And the album was called Interstellar Black Space. And the tune we heard there was entitled We Change Part 2. And just before that, we heard from drummer Kareem Riggins, his tune Ding Dong Bells from the 2012 release Alone Together. And as always, if you want to check the full track list, you can head over to kvo.org. And you can stream the show for up to 2 weeks after it's aired as well. Nice new feature. But yeah, feel free to hit me up on the text line. Say what's up, 303-291-0666. You can also email studio@kvo.org. It's Kubo.

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0: 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The album features a couple of extended tracks with ever-changing intricate arrangements and high levels of musicianship. Check it out with me, Jeff Anderson, on the next Vinyl Vault this Tuesday at 8:30 on KUVO.
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0: All right, we're closing out the first hour here on the Tuesday Night Jazz Odyssey here on KVO. I'm your host and guide, Mo Velez. Going to be rocking with you until midnight tonight, so don't worry. Still got a whole other hour to go. Just heard one there from the legendary producer DJ Nightmares on Wax. Tune called The Flip Ya Lid from the 2006 album In a Space Out of Sound. And just before that, we heard from the Miami, Florida producer and DJ Johnny from Space. Kind of all over the place with his productions, but he kind of dipped into his more ambient, jazzy kind of stuff with the tune there, REM4, known coming from the 2020 release entitled REM. And then starting out that little set, we heard a nice longer one from the Cinematic Orchestra. A tune called Burnout from the 2002 release Every Day. And if you are perhaps just tuning in to the Jazz Odyssey for the first time, welcome. We do this every Monday through Thursday from 10 until midnight, and we mainly focus on the kind of genres that jazz has influenced, ranging from hip-hop, electronic, new jazz, soul, funk, all that kind of stuff, and all the little nuanced areas in between. We'll close out the top hour with one from drummer Micaiah McCraven. One of his tracks called Frank's Tune. It's Kuba.
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All right, we're getting into the second hour here on the Tuesday Night Jazz Odyssey. I'm your host and guide, Mo Velez. We just heard one there from an artist named Lapti. The title track from his 2020 release titled Ferry Trip. And just before that, we heard from the legendary Curtis Mayfield, a tune called Hard Times from the 1975 album There's No Place Like America Today. And starting off the top of the hour, we heard from the Italian producer and musician My Dry Wet Mess. One from his 2014 Laptop Lap Dance EP, we heard Nailed Scale. Just gonna keep it rolling here. Got one from Jazz Boys coming up right now. It's the Tuesday Night Jazz Odyssey on KVO.

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1: Hi, Steve Kowalczyk here, and I'm wishing the great Miles Davis a happy 100th birthday. I think ultimately it's the humanity that he expressed in his sound and how he was able to use whatever kind of musical landscape he was in. And so you hear him being very unselfish as a musician. His playing is an invitation to the other musicians that he's playing with. I think that that's a big part of it, is his playing was very expressive but also allowed room for something to happen.

All right, we are rocking here on the Tuesday Night Jazz Odyssey. I'm your host and guide, Mo Velez. Just heard a nice one there from LCD Sound System. Not a group that makes it on the show very often, but, you know, that tune definitely fits. The track we heard was the title track from the release 4533. And just before that, we heard from an artist named Colobo, C-O-L-L-O-B-O-H. A tune called Higher Ground from the EP Sanaa Sahel. That one was released in 2023. And that track actually featured Karan Shahid on the keys, piano. And just before that, we heard from Jazz Boys. Title track from their release from 2020, Fat Fruity. And we have arrived at the last half hour of the Tuesday Night Jazz Odyssey here on KVO. All my regular listeners know what's up, but maybe it's your first time tuning in, or maybe it's your first time staying up this late. But either way, we're going to get into the more electronic side of the catalog here for the last half hour. And I'm going to start off with one from Daedalus, one of my favorites of all time. A tune called Get Off Your Hi-Hats from his album Love to Make Music To. It's Kubo.

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I've been your host and guide, Mo Velez. We just heard one there from London artist, DJ producer, Shy One, from her brand new release, Molly. We heard Driving on Sand featuring Steve Spacek on the vocals. Just before that, we heard from Jerry Reed and DJ Kotza. Little single they put out together called Highly Recommended, like in 2024. And just before that, we heard from Xyla with a tune called Ways off of Leaving Records. Shout out Matthew David. That was released in 2020. And just before that, we heard from the legendary Chicago footwork producer, Traxman. Tune from the Hyperdub release in 2014, Next Life, we heard Sit Yourself Down. Gonna leave us off with one from Jacques Green out of Montreal. We'll catch you all next week. Thanks as always for tuning in, staying up late with me. Shout out to the text crew every single time. It's KUVO.

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Lee Morgan on trumpet from The Procrastinator with Party Time, supported by Wayne Shorter, Bobby Hutcherson on vibes, Herbie Hancock piano, Ron Carter bass, Billy Higgins on drums. Thank you for joining me. You're with D. Alexander.

Real chill music all the way from Japan, from Hiroshi Suzuki from his recording Cat. We heard the composition Romance. Before that, the voice of Cassandra Wilson from Blue Light Till Dawn. You don't know what love is. Let's continue with Cecilia Smith on Vibes from the Mary Lou Williams Resurgence Project, Volume 1. With Sketch 1, Truth Be Told, for Mary Lou Williams. And she's supported by Lafayette Harris Jr. on piano, Kenny Davis bass, Ron Savage drums, and Cecilia Smith on vibes.

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1: The beautiful voice of Shirley Horn from compilation recording Sing a Song of Jazz, the best of vocal jazz on Resonance. A live performance with her doing beautiful rendition of Lil Hardin's Just for a Thrill. And you've heard it right here with me, Dee Alexander. This is Jazz.

The very talented Nicholas Payton on piano with Esperanza Spalding bass, Kareem Riggins on drums with Nikki Glaspie on vocals from Ultra Violet. Well, that's the name of the composition. It's from his recording, Triune. And right before that, we heard from Jeremiah Abia with a little assistance from the beautiful voice of Avery Sunshine from his recording, Bottles with Darling. Be Mine. Let's continue with Derek Gardner from his recording Pan Africa, Derek Gardner and the Jazz Prophets, with the composition Blues for the Diaspora.

Ernest Dawkins' New Horizons Redux, 45 years of great black music. He's on soprano and alto, and he's also the composer of that piece entitled NZ, Blues NZ, accompanied by Ethan Fillion on bass, Elio Wijaya piano, Frank Morrison III on drums, and Jamal Damian on trumpet. Thank you so much for joining me. You're with D. Alexander. This is Jazz.

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Pianist composer Isaiah J. Thompson from his recording, The Book of Isaiah, Modern Jazz Ministry, we heard The Highest Calling, Ashe, Yahweh. You're with D. Alexander. This is Jazz.

That's bass man Cecil McBee from his recording Mutima. We heard Tulsa Black. His son is also on this piece, Cecil McBee Jr. playing electric bass from the recording Mutima. Also supported by Tex Allen trumpet, Alan Brofman alto, George Adams tenor, Art Webb flute, Onaji Allen Gums piano, Jimmy Hobbs drums, Jabali Billy Hart cymbals and percussion, Lawrence Killian Kungas, Michael Carvin, gong and percussion. We heard the composition Tulsa Black. And before that, the beautiful voice of Lettucey from her homage to Dinah Washington, simply entitled For Dinah, with her rendition of This Bitter Earth. Let's continue with Alexa Tarantino from The Roar and The Whisper, with a guest appearance from Cecile McLaurin-Salvant on Moon Song.

Miss Brandy Younger on harp from her recording Somewhere Different with her composition Tickled Pink. Before that, we heard the self-titled recording from the Baltimore Jazz Collective with the composition composed by Mr. Quincy Phillips, who's the drummer, entitled Minor Swing, with Brene Ali tap dancing beautifully, along with Sean Jones trumpet, Todd Marcus bass clarinet, Alex Brown piano, Chris Fun on bass. You're with D. Alexander. This is Jazz.

John Coltrane from Impressions with Up Against the Wall. He's on tenor along with Jimmy Garrison bass, Elvin Jones on drums. Before that, we heard from the phenomenal voice of Michael Mayo from his recording Fly. His really cool rendition of Spring Can Really Hang You Up the Most. Here's Godwin Lewis from Psalms and Proverbs. Let's take a listen to Showers of Blessings.

0: out of New York, Spirit Ensemble from their recording Ancestral Callings with Umoja. Right before that, a beautiful composer, pianist Shami Royston from her recording Beautiful Liar. We heard Sunday Nostalgia. Thank you so much for joining me during this hour. Until we are together again, take good care. You with D. Alexander, this is Jazz.
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0: pianist and vocalist Betty Bryant there with saxophonist Robert Kyle from her album Lotta Livin'. Betty Bryant, well into her ninth decade now, performing her original tune there called Blues to Get Started to open this hour of jazz for us. Hi, I'm John Hill. I'll be your host.
1: There are men just right for some kissin'.

such a lot of living. What do I want to do? Doing just about everything, but there's got to be more. I know I'll go to Paris and I'll smile at the Mona Lisa, see if she smiles back. I want to go back to Japan, to the mountains, and look at the leaves change color and get in an onsen, all the hot water I could ever want, forever and ever.

Music from the WJ3 All-Stars, WJ3 the record label, and also the initials of the drummer, Willie Jones III, here with bassist Gerald Cannon and pianist Donald Vega, rounding out the WJ3 All-Stars, trumpeter Terrell Stafford, saxophonist Ralph Moore, and trombonist Steve Davis, heard elsewhere on this album titled Lovers and Love Songs. The WJ3 All-Stars, preceded by guitarist Lainey Stern. 10 Songs is the name of the album. We heard her composition called Shooting Star. Lainey with saxophonist Billy Drews, bassist Lincoln Goines, Wayne Krantz playing rhythm guitar, and the renowned Badal Roy on tablas and bells. We opened the set with Nona Janarian, that is, 94-year-old Betty Bryant, pianist and vocalist Betty Bryant, her album called Lotta Livin', and that was a lot of livin' to do. The LA-based Kansas City

The great McCoy Tyner at the piano from his album Fly with the Wind. That was the title track, with Hubert Laws on flute. Paul Renzi performed on piccolo flute. Bassist Ron Carter and drummer Billy Cobham, with strings all arranged by McCoy Tyner. Before that, we heard from bassist Gerald Cannon performing the music of drummer Elvin Jones and McCoy Tyner, with trumpeter Eddie Henderson, Sherman Irby on alto sax, Joe Lovano on tenor, trombonist Steve Turay, Dave Kikowski was the pianist, Lenny White the drummer, live at Dizzy's Club, bassist Gerald Cannon with McCoy Tyner tune Home to start that set. We're listening to jazz.

the music of composer, arranger, educator Anthony Branker. His band is called Ascent. Spirit Songs is the name of the album. That tune, Paris in April, written for his daughter. With saxophonists Ralph Bowen and Antonio Hart, Clifford Adams Jr. on trombone, with pianist Johnny King, bassist John Benitez, drummer Ralph Peterson Jr. And we opened that set with a collaboration between Arthur Prysock and the Count Basie Orchestra. The album simply called Arthur Prysock, Count Basie, doing the Jimmy Van Heusen, Carl Sigman tune, I Could Have Told You. I'm John Hill. Thanks for joining me for jazz. I'll see you later. From Count Basie's orchestra, it's the theme from M Squad.

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The iconic vibist Milt Jackson from the album Goodbye, Old Devil Moon, along with Hubert Laws there on flute. Hi, that opens this hour of jazz for us. I'm your host, John Hill.

Hey, that's vocalist Catherine Russell. Send for Me, the name of the album. Catherine Russell having a great time at the Swing Cats Ball, preceded by organist Jack McDuff from his album Brotherly Love, serving up a tune called Pork Chops and Pasta, with Brother Jack providing the chops, pasta served up by organist Joey DeFrancesco. That's right. They teamed up at the Concord Jazz Festival in 1996 with guitarist John Hart, alto saxist Andrew Beals, tenor saxophonist Jerry Weldon, Rudy Petchar was the drummer. And we heard a Brother Jack McDuff classic called Rock Candy, performed by the Count Basie Orchestra, featuring the great George Benson on guitar, who had his start with the Jack McDuff Band, calling it his most valuable musical experience. The Count Basie Orchestra Swings the Blues is the name of the album, directed by trumpeter Scotty Barnhart. Guest artist George Benson, along with vocalists Carmen Bradford, Betty Levette, and Bobby Rush, among others. The Count Basie Orchestra opening the set. I'm John Hill. We're listening to jazz. Vibist Cal Jader with the title track from the album Soul Sauce.

led by guitarist Kenny Burrell, the Los Angeles Jazz Orchestra Unlimited, from their album Unlimited One. That was a song called Mama Yaya, written for the great-great-grandmother of the trumpet soloist here, Dr. Bobby Rodriguez. He and Kenny, colleagues at the UCLA Jazz Studies program. Justo Almario, we heard there on tenor saxophone, with Kenny Burrell, of course, on guitar, from Unlimited One, the LA Jazz Orchestra Unlimited. And there are just enough great musicians to put together not one, but two great big bands in the LA area. We heard the Gary Irwin Jazz Orchestra opening that set from the album Flying Colors. That was, of course, Freddie Hubbard's Red Clay, featuring Carl Saunders taking the trumpet solo there, along with Pete Chrisleep on tenor. Rusty Higgins was the soprano sax soloist, Christian Jacob on piano. The Gary Irwin Jazz Orchestra opening that set. We're listening to jazz.

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This is some hinky timing. 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
0: 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So just do as I say.
1: Boy, I'll tell you, brother can't catch a

saxophonist Ada Rovati from her album The Hidden World of P. Lou. That was Done Deal, featuring Kurt Elling and Nikki Harris. It was vibist Milt Jackson opening the set from his album Goodbye with Detour ahead, Milt with Hubert Laws there on flute. I'm John Hill. Thanks for joining me for jazz. I'll see you down the road. It's Sarah Vaughan.

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That is guitarist Vic Juris from his recording Moonscape, and a tune by a fellow guitarist, Larry Coryell. The tune's called Wrong is Right. Vic joined by Jay Anderson on bass and Jeff Hirschfield on drums. Dick Oates joins this group on some cuts on saxophones and flute. We have guitarist Peter Bernstein coming up with quite a group of friends in just a second. We hope you can stay with us. You're listening to Jazz. My name is Dave Schwann. Welcome aboard. We do hope things are going very well for you and yours. You're taking care of yourself and enjoying the music, the great American music we call jazz. Guitarist Peter Bernstein is joined by Brad Meldow on piano here, Christian McBride on bass, and Gregory Hutchinson on drums from sets at Dizzy's Club Coca-Cola in New York in January of 2015. From a 2-CD set called Signs Live, here's Peter Bernstein's Hidden Pockets.

From sets at Jazz at Lincoln Center, Dizzy's Club Coca-Cola in January of 2015. Peter Bernstein on guitar with Brad Meldow piano, Christian McBride the bassist, Gregory Hutchinson on drums. Certainly would have been a good night to be there, listening to the tune called Hidden Pockets, Peter Bernstein's tune. And that is from the 2-CD set called Signs Live. You're listening to Jazz with Dave Schwann, and we thank you for joining us. One more guitarist for you, and joined with a big band, guitarist Dave Stryker with the WDR Big Band, a band based in Cologne, Germany, under the direction of none other than Bob Mintzer. This is from the recording Blue Soul. Dave Stryker, Bob Mintzer, and the WDR Big Band with a tune that was, believe it or not, a hit for Glenn Campbell in the 1960s. A tune by Jimmy Webb, Wichita Lineman.

wonderful arrangement of Jimmy Webb's Wichita Lineman for Dave Stryker. Dave with the WDR Big Band and Bob Mincer conducting the band. We heard Dave, of course, on guitar. Andy Hunter, the trombone soloist. That's from the album Blue Soul, Jimmy Webb's Wichita Lineman. Here's Jerry Mulligan.

There is a version of that tune that's tough to beat. Of course, the tune is My Funny Valentine, Jerry Mulligan on baritone sax, Bill Mays piano. That's from the recording Dream a Little Dream. Jerry with his quartet on other tracks, most of the other cuts on Dream a Little Dream, but here a duet with Bill Mays. By the way, Bill Mays did a wonderful duet CD with the alto saxophonist P.J. Perry called This Quiet Room. That's worth checking out, too. We are glad you're here. Dave Schwann in with the great American music we call jazz. A lot more jazz coming up. Please stay with us.

drummer Al Foster, with a brief piece he wrote in tribute to a son that he lost, Brandon. We also heard Adam Birnbaum on piano. That's from the recording called Inspirations and Dedications. Most all of the music on this recording was written by Al in tribute and with love to members of his family. Drummer Mel Lewis is up next from a 1976 recording called Mel Lewis and Friends. Very good friends joining Mel on this recording. Ron Carter is here on bass, Hank Jones on piano, Freddie Hubbard on trumpet, Michael Brecker on tenor sax. For Charlie Parker's Moose the Mooch.

One of a number of tunes that Charlie Parker wrote based on the chord changes to I Got Rhythm, Moose the Mooch. Any number of groups have done Moose the Mooch over the years. This one, led by drummer Mel Lewis, Ron Carter on bass, with Hank Jones on piano, Freddie Hubbard on trumpet, and Michael Brecker on tenor sax, from Mel Lewis and Friends. By the way, Mel and Thad Jones were still very much together during the time this recording was made in 1976, leading the Thad Jones-Mel Lewis Big Band. Thad was in the studio for this recording, not playing, but musically supervising everything. In fact, he wrote one or two tunes for Mel Lewis and Friends. Dave Schwann here, your friend and partner in the great American music we call jazz and the enjoyment of it. Here is bassist George Moratz from his recording My Foolish Heart. And Richie Byrock is on piano with Billy Hart on drums here for Haunted Heart.

Bassist George Moratz with friends Richie Byrock on piano and Billy Hart on drums with a tune called Haunted Heart. That's from their recording My Foolish Heart. George has led any number of groups throughout his career, and you see his name popping up quite a few times on many recordings. In fact, George was the bassist in the Thad Jones Mel Lewis Big Band pretty much around the time that Mel recorded Mel Lewis and Friends that we heard just prior to George. Mel and Friends playing Moose the Mooch. George Moratz, one of the great bassists in jazz. You're listening to Jazz with Dave Schwann. And for a change of pace, how about some classic Jimmy Smith from a January 1960 session, right into the new year, January 4th to be exact, of 1960. Quentin Warren is the guitarist here with Donald Bailey on drums. This trio generates a great deal of steam on the traditional tune, When Johnny Comes Marching Home.

Jimmy Smith, of course, with the traditional tune When Johnny Comes Marching Home. Quentin Warren on guitar, Donald Bailey on drums. We took that from a compilation called The Best of Jimmy Smith, The Blue Note Years, a January 1960 recording. We thank you so much for joining us this hour and hope you enjoyed all the great American music we call jazz. Dave Schwann finishing up with the Verve Jazz Ensemble and Connect the Dots.

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3: A proud part of Rocky Mountain Public Media.

That's Adam Schulman and his sextet with a tune called Yeah, So. It's from their recording Full Tilt. Adam the composer, Adam at the piano, Mike Olmos on trumpet, Lyle Link on alto sax, Patrick Wolfe on tenor, John Watawa bass, and Evan Hughes on drums. Dave Schwann here. Thank you so much for joining us. We hope you can stay with us for a lot of great jazz to come. Something that was recorded at the Jazz Showcase in Chicago coming up. We hope you can stay with us. A pleasure, as always, to have your company, and a pleasure to bring you the great American music we call jazz. Here is something recorded at the Jazz Showcase in Chicago in May of 2009. Of course, the late legendary Joe Siegel running the Jazz Showcase, starting it in 1947 in Chicago. But this set from May of 2009 includes Phil Woods on alto, Bob Lark on flugelhorn, Bob very much involved in the jazz program and music studies at DePaul University in Chicago, Chicago native Jim McNeely here on piano, Steve Gilmore on bass, and Bill Goodwin on drums for Charlie Parker's Billy's Bounce.

Phil Woods and Friends with Billy's Bounce, Charlie Parker's tune, recorded at the Jazz Showcase in May of 2009 in Chicago. Along with Phil on alto, Bob Lark on flugelhorn, Jim McNeely piano, Steve Gilmore bass, Bill Goodwin on drums. That's from the recording called Thick as Thieves, recorded at the Jazz Showcase in Chicago. You're listening to Jazz with Dave Schwann. Trombonist Matt Haviland up next. This is from his recording called Something to Say and a tune called Finding the Words.

on trombone, Vincent Herring on alto, Bill Mobley on trumpet, David Kutkowski, the pianist, Ugana Okegwo bass, and Jonathan Blake on drums. We have a lot more jazz ahead. We hope you can stay with us. Dave Schwann here. Our thanks once again for joining us. In the booklet notes for Something to Say, Matt Havland wrote a little paragraph about the tune we heard, Finding the Words, saying that it was composed many years ago, and the original title was I Don't Know How to Say It. He said, I wrote an accompanying lyric that opens with that sentiment, but goes on to tell a love story quite clearly. He also says he now prefers the new title, which speaks more to a journey of discovery. He also says the lyric still works, so stay tuned on that. Here is Cecile McLaurin-Salvant.

plenty of nothing. I'm not yours for better, but for worse. And I've learned to give the well-known witch's curse. I've a terrible tongue and a temper for two. And everything I've got, ooh, it's not a lot.

Cecile McLaurin-Sulvant and Sullivan Fortner, piano, with Everything I've Got Belongs to You. This is from a recording on the Mack Avenue label that I just love, called The Window, from Cecile McLaurin-Sulvant. Miles and Coltrane up next, but not together. We'll hear John Coltrane first, as a matter of fact. From the classic Atlantic album Giant Steps, here is Spiral.

John Coltrane from the classic Giant Steps album and his tune called Spiral. We heard Tommy Flanagan on piano there with Paul Chambers on bass, Art Taylor on drums, and of course, John Coltrane out front on tenor. You're listening to Jazz with Dave Schwann, and we promised Miles Davis following John Coltrane. Here is Miles from the recording Seven Steps to Heaven, an album that was put together from two different recording sessions, actually, one in New York, the other in Los Angeles on the West Coast. By the time this recording was made in 1963, Coltrane had left Miles to form his own quartet. And the cut we're about to hear is from the CD reissue of Seven Steps to Heaven. It was not on the original LP. It was on another recording Miles did called Quiet Nights with Gil Evans. So we're going to hear Miles, no mistaking him, on muted trumpet. Victor Feldman is on piano, Ron Carter on bass, and Frank Butler on drums. Here is Summer Night.

0: Play another one. Oh, but I want to hear that.
1: Miles talking at the end, and also with muted trumpet, unmistakably Miles on the muted trumpet, on a tune called Summer Night, a bonus track on the CD reissue of the album Seven Steps to Heaven. This cut also appearing on another Columbia album that Miles did called Quiet Nights, but we took it from the CD of Seven Steps to Heaven with Miles, Victor Feldman on piano, Ron Carter on bass, Frank Butler on drums. You're listening to Jazz with Dave Schwann. Our thanks once again for joining us. We heard John Coltrane a few moments ago before we heard Miles. Here is music by another tenor player that played with Miles, of course, talking about Wayne Shorter. Wayne's music wonderfully arranged by Antonio Adolfo for his tribute to Wayne called Hebrido from Rio to Wayne Shorter. Here is Antonio Adolfo with Ana Maria.

Antonio Adolfo's beautiful arrangement of Wayne Shorter's Ana Maria from Antonio's CD Hebrido from Rio to Wayne Shorter. Antonio at the piano, Lula Galvao on guitar, Marcello Martins, soprano sax, great playing from Marcello, and also Jorge Helder bass, Rafael Barata on drums. Let's get back to the blues with Harold Land from his recording West Coast Blues. That's the name of the tune.

from a 1960 recording session, Harold Land and his sextet with West Coast Blues, a tune by Wes Montgomery. Matter of fact, Wes is part of that sextet there on guitar. Harold is on tenor, Joe Gordon on trumpet, Barry Harris on piano, Sam Jones on bass, and Lewis Hayes on drums from the recording West Coast Blues. And before that, Antonio Adolfo with the music of Wayne Shorter, Anna Maria. We thank you so much for joining us this hour and hope you enjoyed all the great American music we call jazz. Dave Schwann finishing up with Michael Deese from his recording Reaching Out and his tune called The Takeover.

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3: Live from NPR News in Washington, I'm Corva Coleman. Texas Attorney General Ken Paxton has defeated incumbent U.S. Senator John Cornyn in the Texas GOP runoff primary. Paxton got President Trump's endorsement, even though Cornyn noted he's voted with Trump almost all of the time. Houston Public Media's Andrew Schneider says Cornyn still lost by double digits to Paxton.
4: Cornyn is in his mid-70s. He's a staunch conservative, but he represents the establishment wing of the Texas Republican Party. The party's moved considerably to the right. Paxton's younger. He's long been a favorite with what has developed into the MAGA wing of the party. He made the case over the course of the past year plus that Cornyn's time was past, and particularly that Cornyn wasn't enough of a supporter of President Trump.
3: Andrew Schneider reporting. Paxton will face Democratic State Senator James Tallarico for the Texas Senate seat this fall. Both candidates have already started to release negative messages about each other. Protests continue outside a federal immigration detention center in Newark, New Jersey. Inside, some detainees are said to be on hunger strike. From member station WNYC, Arya Sundaram has more.
5: The blockade outside is to prevent detainees inside on strike from being transferred to other facilities. Catalina Adorno is an organizer with the New Jersey branch of Cosecha, an immigrant labor group.
6: When people get transferred, one, we don't know where they'll be sent. They could be sent to Louisiana, they could be sent to Michigan, they could be sent to California. When they move them, the system goes dark for up to we've seen up to 3 days. We're we have no idea where they are.
5: Activists like Adorno are holding an around-the-clock vigil and protest outside the facility while the strike continues. The strikers are protesting conditions inside and demanding the closure of the facility and freedom for those detained. For NPR News, I'm Arya Sundaram in Newark.
3: The Trump administration is proposing a new government-wide non-disclosure agreement for federal employees. NPR's Andrea Hsu reports the administration says media leaks have put federal agents and military members in danger.
7: In its proposed rule, the Office of Personnel Management says recent leaks about immigration enforcement and the U.S. raid on Venezuela underscore the need for NDAs. But the proposal also appears aimed at stopping leaks related to policy and personnel matters more generally. Already, federal workers are required to safeguard confidential and proprietary government information. Now the administration is defining that broadly to include information about internal agency operations and deliberative material that is not publicly available. According to the proposal, agencies would decide for themselves whether to use the NDA, and federal employees would still have the right to disclose information as part of whistleblower complaints. Andrea Hsu, NPR News.
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Guitarist Larry Coryell with his tune Floyd Gets a Gig. It's from his recording Shining Hour. He's joined by Buster Williams on bass, Kenny Barron on piano, Marvin Smitty Smith on drums. Well, hello and welcome on in. Dave Schwann here. You're listening to the great American music we call jazz. As always, a pleasure to bring you this music and a pleasure to have your company. Here's Jason Tiemann, drummer Jason Tiemann, with his trio, including Ed Cherry on guitar here, Kyle Kohler on the Hammond B3, from their recording T-Man and Tizzle's Blues.

That's what you call a burner. That does burn. Moves right along, doesn't it? It's called Tizzle's Blues, actually. It was written by the drummer we heard, Jason Thiemann. Jason and his trio with Ed Cherry on guitar and Kyle Kohler on the Hammond B3. They take care of that tune, don't they? It's from the recording T-Man. Music from Jason Thiemann. You're listening to Jazz with Dave Schwann. Here's music from Tim Warfield. This is from his recording Jazzland and the theme for Malcolm.

from the terrific CD from Tim Warfield called Jazzland, the tune called Theme for Malcolm. Tim on sax, soprano sax in this instance. He also plays tenor on the recording. Terrell Stafford on trumpet. That was Pat Bianchi on the Hammond B3, Byron Landham on drums, and Daniel Sedonik, additional percussion. Dave Schwann here. Thanks once again for joining us. We hope things are going very well for you and yours. Let's go to New York City, to Greenwich Village, to a club called Smalls with the Joel Fram Quartet. Joel is the tenor sax player and leader. Kurt Rosenwinkel is the guitarist here with Joe Martin on bass and Otis Brown III on drums for the beautiful piece of music by Billy Strayhorn, Chelsea Bridge.

0: The Joel Fram Quartet, live at Smalls in New York City and Greenwich Village, and Billy Strayhorn's Chelsea Bridge. Joel on tenor, that was Kurt Rosenwinkel on guitar, with Joe Martin on bass and Otis Brown III on drums. We have a lot more jazz ahead. We hope you can stay with us for it. My name is Dave Schwann. Thanks again for joining us. Here is Carmen McRae.
1: Thank you very much.

Carmen McRae with If I Were a Bell, live at Bubba's Restaurant in Fort Lauderdale from the recording Black Magic Live. Marshall Lotwell piano, Jim Anderson bass, Mark Pulis on drums. The Jazz at Lincoln Center Orchestra up next. And a special guest, Wayne Shorter. From a 2-CD set called The Music of Wayne Shorter, this was recorded live at home base for Jazz at Lincoln Center, Frederick P. Rose Hall, in May of 2015. Here's Wayne Shorter's Hammerhead.

Wayne Shorter's music, the tune called Hammerhead, played by the Jazz at Lincoln Center Orchestra. Wayne Shorter, the guest soloist, of course, and guest for the evening there on tenor sax, Sherman Irby on alto sax, and Sherman arranged the tune for the band, Vincent Gardner on trombone. Let's give a shout-out also to drummer Ali Jackson there for his great work with the band. That tune recorded in May of 2015 at Frederick P. Rose Hall in New York, Jazz at Lincoln Center's home base. And that's from the 2-CD set called The Music of Wayne Shorter. You're listening to Jazz with Dave Schwann. How about some classic Thelonious Monk? This goes back to 1956. The album on the Riverside label is called Brilliant Corners. The tune, Panonica. Thelonious Monk not playing a piano, but a celeste or a celesta. The story is he saw it in the studio and was interested in it, decided to use it, and they did. Here's Thelonious Monk.

Thelonious Monk with his tune Panonica from the recording Brilliant Corners. Thelonious on a celesta or celeste rather than a piano there. Some legends in the group also: Ernie Henry on alto sax, Sonny Rollins on tenor, Oscar Pettiford bass, and Max Roach on drums. Definitely some founding fathers of modern jazz, modern music in that recording from back in 1956. You're listening to Jazz with Dave Schwann, and up next, the Grant Stewart Quartet. Rise and shine.

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3: Live from NPR News in Washington, I'm Corva Coleman. Texas Attorney General Ken Paxton has won the Republican nomination for the U.S. Senate in yesterday's runoff primary election. He defeated longtime incumbent U.S. Senator John Cornyn, who conceded last night.
4: I've said throughout this race that I trust the voters of Texas, and they've made their decision, and I must respect it.
3: Cornyn offered the concession after a drawn-out and heated race with Paxton. President Trump endorsed Paxton last week. The president blamed Cornyn, a longtime Republican stalwart, as insufficiently loyal to Trump himself. Paxton has fended off criminal indictments for alleged securities fraud. There have been whistleblower complaints filed against him, and Paxton was impeached by the Republican-led Texas State House for allegedly abusing his office to protect a political donor. He survived after the Texas State Senate acquitted him. Paxton says he is ready for Democratic attacks.
5: Without a shadow of a doubt, I will be the Democrats' number one target in November. Texas will be the radical left's number one priority. But if there's one thing I know about Texans, it's that we're not going to let them take it.
3: And Paxton's Democratic rival for the U.S. Senate seat is Texas State Senator James Tallarico. He lost no time in issuing his first negative ad.
6: The most corrupt politician in America just became the Republican nominee for the United States Senate. 3 years ago, Ken Paxton was impeached by his own party for using his public office to enrich himself and his donors at the expense of the people. That kind of corruption is the rot at the core of this broken system.
3: Today is the third anniversary of Paxton's impeachment by the Texas State House. Over the weekend, President Trump announced a deal with Iran was imminent, but then he backed off and said there was no rush. NPR's Franco Ordonez reports on Trump's pattern of inconsistency about talking about a deal to end the war on Iran.
7: It's happened over a half dozen times dating back to late March. President Trump has repeated several variations that a deal is close, that an agreement was largely negotiated, that a framework exists, and then it doesn't happen. Just take this weekend, after nearly 3 months of war against Iran, now in a fragile ceasefire, Trump was talking about an almost finalized deal that would include reopening the Strait of Hormuz. He was almost taking a victory lap, even thanking intermediaries for their help with the negotiations, before backing off. This was perhaps the most emphatic he's been about an upcoming deal, but the reality is, while the president has repeatedly projected optimism, there is yet to be anything concrete or durable toward a resolution. Franco Ordonez, NPR News.
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0: Yeah, we start the morning off with music from Rob Mullins. Rob's album called This Way Up, the music of John Lennon, Come Together. And that's what we do every morning here on The Morning Set. Good morning, everybody. It's Wednesday, May 27th, 2026. My name is Rodney Franks, and I'm here with Abby Clark.
1: All right, good morning, y'all. Let's take a look at these roads in the city. It looks like speeds aren't too terrible as we're getting through this Wednesday. We know it's kind of one of the busier days on the roads. A little busy around I-25 southbound going around Denver and around the cluster. Now, there is a closure on I-70 westbound between C-470 and Morrison Road out by Lakewood. Expect delays. There's some safety concerns around there. And so we've got about a six-minute delay in the I-70 westbound in Lakewood, out past actually kind of Golden Lookout Mountain area. So be mindful of that if that's part of your commute. We've got in the forecast a rainy day. It looks like a slight chance of showers, possible thunderstorms, mainly afternoon. Our high is only about 73. Tonight, it continues that chance of rain and thunderstorms before 9, and then a little bit after 9 into midnight with a high of low of 55. Tomorrow, Thursday, 79. The clouds hang on and a possibility of rain. And that's kind of the story the rest of the week. Friday, also a little bit cloudy, high of 84. And back in the sunshine by Saturday, Sunday. But that chance of rain hangs on right here in Metro Denver. We're looking at 56, and in Breckenridge, 36.
0: And we'll continue to honor the legacy of Sonny Rollins. Also on my back pages in about 15 minutes, we'll note the birthday of Ramsey Lewis. Also on the plate, Eats and Beats. Undo do's.
1: Uno, dos, tres.
0: Undo. I almost said undo do's.
1: Uno, dos, tres.
0: Get you all caught up on all the things Colorado food and drink. And we've got Abby's picks too later on in the program. Now, speaking of Ramsey Lewis, we're going to continue our music with the Chicago Groove Collective. This is something very interesting. It's called Groove for Ramsey. Ramsey is definitely worth the honors, and we're going to do so right here on The Morning
1: Show. Who was that voice at the end, though, just so people can clue their ears?
0: Joan, his classmates used to call him Barry.
1: Oh, all right.
0: Okay. So I'm kind of teasing y'all. You know, you guys will know who it is right away. But, you know, I know he doesn't like to be called that. But, yeah, Barry is on the end of that.
1: All right, a Grooves for Ramsey on Kuvo.

everybody finds his calling in life as a four-year-old sitting at the piano in the living room. But ever since you did, you filled our lives with music and with joy. And not just us, but all of Chicago. So Ramsey, thank you. Happy birthday.

0: music from Hendrick Merkins. Hendrick Merkins just taking on the whole samba thing with his album titled Samba Tonto. And that's what we heard here on The Morning Set here on KUVO.
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1: All right, it's The Morning Set. Roddy and Abby here with you, and it's a Wednesday, so I kind of want to shout out this concert drop that we have every third Wednesday of the month. So we just had our last Jazz Odyssey Presents.
0: That was so fun.
1: Right? Camila Vitaitis Quartet kicked it off, and then This Is a Reminder brought it down. So it's a lot of fun. It's two bands back-to-back. We had a lot of new KUVO community that came out. Thank you for being a part of our amazing music community. Denver's music community is thriving.
0: And I have to say, Abby, you did a shining job, a fantastic job.
1: Holding
0: down the M's and the C's.
1: Yeah, it's a lot of fun. The energy of our people in the room. We hang out at Two Moons Music Hall the third Wednesday of every month, and we listen to live music together. And so I want to shout out, we just dropped the next iteration, which is happening on June 17th. It starts off at 6:30 at Two Moons Music Hall, and we're going to welcome, first off, Same Sky, which is Tom Amen and Louisa Amen, among a few other great players. Think Dave Devine's in there, Braxton Kahn, and Seth Lewis.
0: Oh, that's a great lineup.
1: Right? And then we also will welcome Kayla Marquis and her band as the second act.
0: What does Kayla play? Do you know?
1: Kayla she plays guitar and she's a vocalist. Okay. She's going to have a band with her.
0: Okay.
1: But yeah, both of them are trying to emulate and show the spectrum of jazz. So we start a little more straight ahead and we go.
0: Boy, you guys are doing a great performance the last time around. So, you know, that's something to think about, folks, when you're doing it to enjoy.
1: Put it in your calendar, June 17th, and we'll be sharing more around it as we get closer. But I just want to give you a little taste so you have it on your calendar.
0: It's a little nimminess. Yeah. Tito Puente is on the skillet now.
1: Ooh.
0: From his album called Special Delivery. This is the music of Benny Golson. It's Stablemates on The Morning Set.

0: What you're hearing in the background is the 1965 hit, heard on jukeboxes all over the country during that year.
1: Party in a jukebox.
0: Man, oh man. It's such a great piece there. It's even got Abby dancing. It's The In Crowd is the name of the piece. One of several pieces that Ramsey Lewis did, which really put him on the map. Now, this 1965 thing is about 11 years after his first date that he made in 56, Ramsey Lewis and his gentleman. Now, this lineup that he had, Cleveland Eaton and Red Holt, these are some really great musicians that stayed with Ramsey for quite a while. And In Crowd, along with Hang On Sloopy and some other songs, he recorded for the Argo label, which was an imprint of Chess Records at the time. Chicago, Illinois was a hopping place.
1: Yeah.
0: During the 1950s and 60s. And it was also full of great piano players. The other one who I think of comes off the skull immediately is Herbie Hancock.
1: Sure. Yeah, Ramsey, I think, is really interesting because I know his father was really like, hey, listen to musicians, get in the music vibe. Duke Ellington were the records he grew up with, Art Tatum, Meat Lou Lewis. But also, he didn't really have like a training in jazz. He soaked it up from being out there, being in the In Crowd.
0: Being in the In Crowd. And you know, he could have taken the straight-ahead jazz path, but he figured he could do a lot better financially playing more pop-oriented pieces.
1: And he was hip.
0: He was a hip player, and he made his mark as a pop jazz player. Now, we talked about the In Crowd, but this song, Hang On Sloopy, all these were jukebox hits. So jukeboxes in Chicago and that whole area were definitely a place where people in the community could hear music, and that little finger pop.
1: Yep.

0: jumping.
1: Nothing but good times coming from Ramsey Lewis. He was definitely all about the joy and all about the vibes, and he was like that throughout his career. One of the highlights of Ramsey's life was toward the end of his life, he got this radio program. Hanging out with Ramsey Lewis, with a lot of different musicians, a lot from all really rooms of the House of Jazz, straight ahead players, but he was always at home with the modern contemporary, aka smooth jazz players.
0: I didn't know he was a radio guy, because I read that he had a morning show in Chicago, and, you know, he ended up getting a radio personality award in 2000s for, I'm sure, like, what he was doing with jazz there.
1: Exactly. And NPR aired, or at least we here at KUVO aired his show. It was a very, very popular show. So, you know, not only was he a great musician, great composer, but he was also a really good radio personality.
0: Yeah.
1: I don't know if that comes, Abby, with being on stage and presenting your music, but he had this kind of rapport to me that was similar to Mary McPartland in terms of his ability to talk to a musician and have them let their hair down and so
0: to really connect with them.
1: Perfectly. That's perfect, you know. And this piece from In Crowd is one example of his early part. For our feature song, we are going to go to 1976. This is a recording of his. It's called Love Notes, and it's a recording that he did in part with Stevie Wonder, who we're going to hear on this particular piece.
0: Ooh.
1: Of this piece of called Spring High. I chose that one because it's appropriate. Here we are in spring, and you know, it's a time of rejuvenation, and this is sort of a lively song. So as we celebrate Ramsey Lewis on his birthday today, we are going to go with this piece called Spring High from the album Love Notes on KUVO.

0: the album Tenor Madness, music from Sonny Rollins. Sonny Rollins with what is essentially Miles Davis's engine room. You've got Philly Joe Jones playing brushes. Often hear him on the brushes on there. Paul Chambers at bass and Red Garland piano. And a thing there called Paul's Pal, as we remember and celebrate the legacy of Theodore Walter Rollins, or Walter Theodore Rollins, depending on what you're looking at there. But Sonny Rollins celebrated here.
1: What, as you're getting into jazz, you start to learn what different musicians sound like. And Sonny Rollins has such a tone. Definitely one of those first ones to really grab onto. And it's been beautiful to dig into his catalog in remembrance of him.
0: And we're glad to do it here on KUVO.
1: All right, let's get you caught up here on the roads. Around the Cluster is really where it's getting busy, where all the intersections meet. There is a... looks like a crash on US 36 between Pecos Street and 70th. So it really backs it up, back to I-270, it looks like, is really backed up, and I-25 approaching that space, and then of course US 36 as you're getting past about Federal. It starts to get pretty backed up. Otherwise, there is a closure on I-70 out by Lookout Mountain westbound between C-470 and Morrison Road, Lookout Mountain area. So 20-minute delay westbound on I-70 there. We've got cloudy day and chance of rain in the forecast throughout the afternoon and into the evening, pretty much up until midnight. We are looking at a possible rain. 73 is the high today, 55 low tonight, 79 and cloudy tomorrow, and 84 and cloudy Friday. Both days, chance of rain and into the evening as well. And then things clear up by Saturday and Sunday with low 80s, sunny skies, and possible showers. Right now, 58 in Denver, and in Breckenridge, 38.
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0: And in the next hour, we will continue to honor the legacy of Sonny Rollins. Also, coming up, Eats and Beats, Uno, Dos, Tres, not Undos, like I said the last hour.
1: You worked through it.
0: Yes, so we'll get you caught up on all things Colorado food and drink. It'll be Abby doing the talking. I won't be mumbling too much. And we've also got Abby's pick coming up here. Now, our studio line is always open, so you can text or call us. 303-291-0666. 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
1: A lot going on there, and we appreciate you tuning in and making the morning set part of your morning.
0: Here's something very interesting from pianist Sharon Minamoto. Sharon Minamoto is a Japanese-Canadian pianist and musician, and she reaches back into a rather dark part of American history, not just American history, but Canadian history. During World War II, they interned Japanese citizens from Canada and from the U.S., and her family was no exception. This album called Goodbye Strawberry Hill, it reaches back to that particular time, and she talks about that through her music. She's a gifted pianist and composer. The album, again, titled Goodbye Strawberry Hill, and we're going to hear this piece titled Dragonfly on the morning set.

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5: Live from NPR News in Washington, I'm Corva Coleman. President Trump is scheduled to hold a cabinet meeting next hour. It was supposed to be at the Camp David presidential retreat, but Trump moved it to the White House, citing bad weather. It's not clear if he'll focus on negotiations with Iran to end the war. Trump has backed away from his weekend statement, saying a deal with Iran was essentially reached. In Gaza, the violence of war has collided with one of Islam's holiest holidays. Less than 2 weeks after Israel killed Hamas's top military wing commander, Israel has killed his successor. NPR's Anas Baba reports from Gaza City.
6: NPR observed three missiles leaving an apartment on one of Gaza's busiest streets Tuesday night. There was no warning. The strike killed Mohammed Aouda, who had only recently taken command of Hamas's armed wing. Gaza health officials say his wife, two sons, and daughter were also killed. Their funeral was held on the Muslim holiday Eid al-Adha. Just days ago, thousands gathered to bury his predecessor, Izzeddin al-Haddad. Israel describes these men as the architects of the October 7 attack in 2023. Even during one of the holiest moments of the year of the Muslims, the war does not pause. For now, the cycle of succession and the cycle of death continues. Anas Baba, NPR News, Gaza City.
5: In the U.S., Texas Attorney General Ken Paxton has defeated incumbent U.S. Senator John Cornyn in the state's runoff primary election. President Trump endorsed Paxton, a longtime Republican loyalist, last week. Brandon Rodinghouse is a professor of political science at the University of Houston.
7: This is really the end of the Bush era of the Republican model. Cornyn symbolized the traditional Texas GOP that had come to power in the early 1990s and had been so successful for decades, that business-oriented, institutional conservative that has a pragmatic streak, was effectively defeated last night by Ken Paxton, but also as a proxy by Donald Trump.
5: He spoke to NPR's Morning Edition. Stocks opened higher this morning, extending a tech rally from yesterday. NPR's Scott Horsley reports the Dow Jones Industrials are up nearly 200 points.
8: Both the S&P 500 index and the NASDAQ closed at record highs on Tuesday, while the Dow backtracked only slightly from its own record set last week. Tech stocks tied to artificial intelligence continue to drive the rally. Memory chip maker Micron Technology saw its market value top $1 trillion this week. The company's stock price has more than tripled this year. Crude oil prices continue to soften on hopes of a deal to end the stalemate in the Strait of Hormuz. The U.S. benchmark is now below $90 a barrel. Retail gasoline prices are still elevated, though, averaging just under $4.50 a gallon. A report from the Conference Board shows high gas prices are weighing on consumer confidence. Scott Horsley, NPR News, Washington.
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0: great music there from Jackie McLean. Jackie's date, oh man, going back to 1960, called Capuchin Swing. With him on the date, Blue Mitchell trumpet, Walter Bishop Jr., Paul Chambers, Art Taylor in the mix, and the piece there called On the Lion for co-founder of Blue Note Records, Alfred Lion. Hey, everybody, welcome to the broadcast, 809 in the city. Welcome, that is, to the morning set. It's Wednesday, May 27, 2026. I'm Rodney Franks with Abby Clark.
1: Rodney's got us jumping in the playlist. I'm going to get you caught up on what's going on your morning commute. Thanks for bringing us along with you. We've got 36, it looks like US 36 eastbound around Pecos Street and 70th Avenue. There's a crash, and it's really causing some slowdowns. Right back to about Federal. Then as you're getting into the cluster, things get backed up. I-270 Bolt direction, pretty slow. And around the I-70, I-25 merge. But those are the usual spots. There is a closure out on I-70 westbound, right around like Lookout Mountain, that like later Lakewood area between Morrison Road and Lookout. That is closed down, so some delays expected in that space as well. In the forecast, a cloudy day for Colorado. Looks like 73. Chance of showers throughout the day into the evening. Thunderstorms possible too. Tonight, dropping down to 55. Today, again, 73. Tomorrow, 79 and cloudy, and 84 and cloudy Friday. Chance of rain hanging out throughout the day into the evening. And then things clear up by Saturday and Sunday with highs in the low 80s, but then still a little rain possibilities, so maybe getting a little wet here in Colorado. Right now in Denver, we're looking at, let me refresh, 58, and in Breckenridge, 38.
0: And we've got some more Sonny Rollins on the playlist later on in the hour. And as we remember him on KUVO, we've been doing that for the past couple of days to mark his passing. Mm-hmm. Also on Eats and Beats, Uno, dos, tres. This hour, we'll get you caught up on all the things Colorado food and drink. And we've got Abby's pick, too, in the next hour. Our studio line, always open. Text or call 303-291-0666. 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
1: Yes, thank you for your texts and calls. You really make our day, so we appreciate you so much.
0: And our music continues now. We're going to continue with our music here. Trombonist Alton Sinclair. His latest recording called Natural Rhythm. He's got Alex Acuna on percussion with him. Michael Deese at baritone sax. Just a really nice date. We're going to go ahead on with Wayne Shorter's composition, One by One, on the morning set.

0: the David Janeway Trio, the album called Live at Blue Llama in Ann Arbor, Michigan. Bob Hurst provided bass work with Jabali Billy Hart at drums, a piece called K's Shuffle, here on The Morning Set.
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0: Now, you know, we were going to kind of tease you with what was going on with coming up in August. Every August, as
1: yes.
0: we said. And then in comes Tree King to tell you all about Live at the Vineyards. It gets better every year.
1: Tree's in the in crowd.
0: Yes,
1: she knows. Is. Well, yeah, Live at the Vineyards. Let me paint the picture for you. This is a family-owned natural winery. It goes back generations. When you walk in, you come into a beautiful, like lots of windows, little seating, and a bar. But when you walk around, the ceiling opens up, and there are a lot of different tables with different art auction items that are gathered from the community. It's really something to see, and baskets and different things to indulge and enjoy after the fact. But as you walk outside, we've got lots of tables, a tent set up, even though there's like some vines from the wine and all that, but you'll see a large stage big enough to fit our great band this year.
0: And the great band is Etienne Charles and the Creole Orchestra.
1: I love it. I love it. It's going to be such a jam. We're going to have to dance it out because it's going to be so much fun. We start the night having natural wine tasting and then also lots of great community restaurants.
0: Oh, man,
1: show
0: like
1: up
0: 60,
1: for KUVO.
0: I think 60 vendors, 60 food restaurants.
1: There's lots of restaurants with
0: yes.
1: tapas, and you get to try. We do like a fun, like best People's Choice Award that you get to vote for what your favorite dish is, and they go all out. They're coming up with their recipe, and we have a great variety. So it's just a great time, and we'd love to invite you to come hang out.
0: Kind of tune your taste buds and tune your ears to what's going to come in August. We've got something for you from an album called The Creole Orchestra. It's Etienne Charles and a thing called Old School on The Morning Set.

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1: All right, it's uno, dos, tres, where we get you caught up on the food stories around our community. So let's get into it. Uno.
2: Dos.
1: No, we're going to start with uno, then we go to dos.
2: I thought that was a routine. I say uno, I say uno, dos, you say dos.
1: Tres.
2: Uno, dos, uno, dos.
1: Uno, dos, tres. Let's start with uno.
2: Number one.
1: Number one. Fox 31, thank you, Maddie Rhodes, for reporting on this. There's a former space in the Rhino neighborhood that housed the Old Mockery Brewery, the Shambles Tavern, and the Dewey Beer Co. It's now being replaced with the Flower Shop Beer Works, and they took the lease in early April. They're going for something a little different. First, kind of greenhouse vibes. They're planning to turn the tap room into a greenhouse looking space, lots of plants, a calm atmosphere. They're opting out of the trivia nights and the weekend concert series that we see at some other spaces for more of a calm vibe. They told Fox 31, we're going for a calm third space, a place where you could read a book, drink a beer, relax, have a conversation with the person next to you. That was co-owner and head brewer Jacob Sabo, who's been in the brewing business for 12 years. It's going to have a full bar as well, cocktails, wines, and their flagship beers like the Cedar IPA, the Nordic Ale with the orange peel and spruce tip, and a lavender cream ale. They're also going to have 14 taps with local beers, and they're also partnering with Heritage Flame Barbecue and having smokers right under the pergola, so there could be some food going on.
2: Yummy yums.
1: That's right. In an age where there's a lot of inflation, lots of high prices, they're trying to keep everything around the $7 to $3 range. So not bad. And they're licensed and ready to go. They've got a grand opening coming up this Friday, May 29th, starting at noon. And they're at 3501 Delgany Street.
2: Wow, that sounds like a really nice place to just to cool out. So many places where you really can't have a conversation and enjoy the brew and enjoy the food. But
1: yeah,
2: that sounds like it's a very nice alternative.
1: A place to catch up for sure.
2: Sure.

0: Okay, here we go. Dolls.
1: Number two.
0: And this one goes out to my Breckenridge homies. There is a new community space that I learned about from Spencer Wilson at CBS News. We know that mountain communities are expensive, and factors like low snow, difficult, you know, winter season adds more insecurity by cutting into the hours of seasonal employees, folks that are working up there. Well, a few nonprofits are stepping up to the plate to help in Summit County. Soul Center is close to being open. It's shared by Family and Intercultural Resource Center, or the FIRC, and Building Hope. They're bringing together food assistance, affordable clothing, mental health care, and social service navigation all in one spot. Now, it's the first of its kind collaboration in Summit County specifically, and they're trying to further remove the barriers by offering a one-stop shop. It's really hard when you go to approach these kinds of things, and then you got to figure out where to go. They're trying to eliminate that by making it centrally located. Family and Intercultural Resource Center's mission is to get folks help before they fall through the cracks, and Building Hope in Summit County is a nonprofit that's focused on mental health support. They aim to open their doors for the Soul Center with a Soul Fest, a community celebration that's inviting neighbors, partners, and friends to connect and explore the space. That date is TBD, but we're going to put these details at the website. By the way, this Soul Center is located at 24 Rapid Drive in Breckenridge. So another way to help out community in Breckenridge. So we're going to head now to tres.
1: Number three.
0: Number three.
1: Number three.
0: This is a executive order that Governor Polis signed to help with healthy food access. Colorado has the lowest obesity rate of any state. And so this executive order that was signed last Thursday, Polis said it's to align the state's government's action with Colorado's healthy values. So they're adding requirements for most state agencies to promote educational information on healthy foods, increase access to government aid programs, and encourage Coloradans to get outside more. So I'll put the full list, a link to the full list at KUVO.org, but here's a couple of examples of what's affected. The state's no longer going to use tax dollars to purchase alcoholic beverages or soft drinks for official state events under the order. Colorado Department of Agriculture will keep promoting the Colorado Proud School Meal Month, which focuses on prioritizing local foods, and they're hoping to make that increase about 10%. The Colorado Department of Human Services is going to continue to advocate for federal approval of hot food waiver to allow Supplemental Nutrition Assistance Program recipients to purchase hot foods at the grocery stores. On the exercise route, the state's Bike to Work Day program is going to be expanded to a full week. The Department of Transportation is going to find more opportunities to improve bike lanes and pedestrian access. And states will evaluate how healthy lifestyle changes can end up leading to insurance premium savings. So there's a little more to that, but that's kind of a little look into how Colorado's trying to align with more of a healthy living.
1: It sounds like you have it covered, Abby, as far as good things to eat, good places to go, and really look forward-looking initiatives on the part of the city and state.
0: Exactly. That's uno, dos, tres, Eats and Beats, post a soon
1: at KUVO. 1, 2, 3.
0: 1, 2, 3.
1: Yes. Well, you know, what are we doing here? We're going to get back to some music here in a moment?
0: Yeah, I'm excited to see more Sonny Rollins in the playlist.
1: And Sonny Rollins is what we're going to hear here. This is from a 1957 date, Sonny Rollins Volume 2. Now, he alternates with piano players on here. He's got Thelonious Monk in part of it, but in this case, it's Horace Silver at piano with J.J. Johnson, and the piece titled, it's sort of a rhetorical question, I guess, Why Don't I? Sonny Rollins Volume 2. On the morning set.

0: going to July of 1968. A significant date because a little over a year later, Ramsey Lewis and Charles Stepney and Maurice White would go into the studio with a young lady named Minnie Riperton for her first recording called Come to My Garden. And much of the material on this album, Maiden Voyage, was included on that album. And of course, we heard Minnie singing in the background there with other members of the then Rotary Connection. The piece called Les Fleurs, written by Charles Stepney, from the album Maiden Voyage. Ramsey Lewis, as we celebrate his birthday today, what would have been his 91st birthday today.
1: That's crazy. I was wondering if that was Minnie, because it felt very much like it.
0: Yes, indeed.
1: That's so good. I'm learning something every day.
0: Me too.
1: You're tuned to KUVO, and we get you caught up on the music as well as what's going on in our community, which means our shared commute. So let's take a look at it. We had an earlier issue on 36 Eastbound right by Pecos Street. That's been cleared up. But as I was saying, I-270 has been pretty busy this morning. And unfortunately, there's a crash there in between Brighton Boulevard, and US 6 Avenue, Commerce City. So back up in both directions, but that's on the eastbound side. But you know it gets backed up on the westbound side as well. So slow going, approaching Vasquez in both directions. There was also an earlier issue down on I-25 northbound right by Colorado Boulevard, University Boulevard. It's been reopened to traffic, but we're still seeing quite a bit of slowdowns going back to, past right around the Denver Tech Center. So definitely slow going on that part of the commute as well, but we'll keep you updated. Closure all morning, it looks like, on I-70 westbound out by Lookout Mountain as well. So if that's part of your commute, try to get a workaround in place, because that's between C-470 and Lookout. In the forecast, we've got cloudy skies, chance of showers mainly all afternoon into the evening, lows of 50s overnight, 55. Tomorrow, 79 and cloudy, and mid-80s and cloudy Friday. Chance of rain kind of hanging out all week into the weekend. Right now here in Denver, we're looking at 60. We're broke 61. And in Breckenridge, a little cooler, 40.
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0: And in the next hour, we've got Abby's Pick, sharing music from Sonny Rollins going back to 1956 with the album Sonny Rollins Plus Four. 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
1: That's it. Right there for you.
0: Yes, indeed. Now we're going to continue our music going to the top of the hour. We're going to call on Judy Colty. Judy Colty's album titled Introducing Julie Colty. And you will hear Stevie Wonder's composition, Don't You Worry About a Thing, because it's going to be all right. Judy Colty on the morning set.

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4: Live from NPR News in Washington, I'm Corva Coleman. President Trump is scheduled to hold a cabinet meeting this hour at the White House. This comes as the status of a peace deal between Iran and the Trump administration remains cloudy. Former President Joe Biden is suing the Trump administration. He says that in 2 weeks, the Justice Department is planning to release his private conversations. These were central to a special counsel investigation into Biden's handling of classified documents. NPR's Kristen Wright reports.
5: Biden says interviews with the ghostwriter of his 2017 memoir were personal conversations, recounting some of the most politically consequential and painful times of his life. The lawsuit claims the audio recordings and transcripts are private and exempt from disclosure. The Justice Department got the materials as part of an investigation into Biden's handling of classified documents after his vice presidency. Now, under President Trump, DOJ is planning to release the files to the Conservative Heritage Foundation, which made a public records request, and to Congress. Biden argues the House Judiciary Committee has no legitimate reason to have the records. Trump responded to Biden's lawsuit on Truth Social, calling him a crooked politician. Kristen Wright, NPR News.
4: There's more construction underway at the White House besides President Trump's ballroom. Workers are building a temporary arena outdoors. It will host events by the Ultimate Fighting Championship in honor of the nation's 250th birthday. The fights are scheduled for June 14th, also Trump's birthday. The fight events are organized by the head of the UFC and the president's friend, Dana White, who says safety is his main focus in mixed martial arts.
6: Nothing is more important than health and safety to us. Think about this. 30-year history of the UFC, never a death or serious injury. In 30 years, cheerleading can't say that.
4: He spoke in an NPR video interview. The National Weather Service says unseasonably hot weather is stuck over the northern plains and upper Midwest for the next few days. Forecasters say it will be 100 degrees or hotter in northern Montana today. Meanwhile, heat records are being shattered in much of Europe. That's where afternoon highs have been reaching the mid to upper 90s. NPR's Eleanor Beardsley reports from Paris.
7: French authorities have linked 7 deaths to the unprecedented scorching temperatures. Much of Europe is under a heat dome originating in North Africa and trapped under a high-pressure system across the European continent. Climate scientists warn the extreme weather is a result of the effects of global warming. Europe is warming faster than the global average, partly due to ocean currents and air movements across the continent. Restrictions on outdoor work were imposed in parts of Italy, and temperatures have reached 95 degrees as far north as London. Eleanor Beardsley, NPR News, Paris.
4: On Wall Street, the Dow Jones Industrials are up about 300 points. 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

0: The one and only Shirley Scott, with great help on there from Eddie Lockjaw Davis, man. There was a great date called Jaws in Orbit, in reference to Eddie Lockjaw Davis. There's a piece there written by Ray Winsell that the Stan Kenton Orchestra did back in 56. But this is a nice date from, I think, 1962, called Jaws in Orbit, and we heard Intermission Riff.
1: I love it.
0: Good morning, everyone. Welcome to The Morning Set. It is Wednesday, May 27, 2026. I'm Rodney Franks, here with Abby Clark.
1: And the traffic. We have an issue, I-270 eastbound, causing some slowdowns, a crash there, Brighton Boulevard and 6th Avenue, where that meets. So slow going really in both directions on I-270. That's the worst of it right now. Do still have that closure on I-70 westbound between C-470 and Morrison Road. So be mindful of that as well if that's part of your commute. We've got showers in the forecast, and it looks like kind of a all day, all afternoon, all evening possible rain. So 70s is where we're going to live today, and it looks like we're getting only to 73. Tonight, mid-50s about, and that chance of rain hangs on to about midnight. Tomorrow, the clouds are still in the forecast, less rain possibility, but still hanging on. 79 on Thursday and 84 on Friday. Things heating up a bit. By the weekend, things will clear up cloud-wise with sunny skies and low 80s, but chance of rain still through and through. Right now here in Denver, we are at 60, and up in the high country in Breckenridge, 40.
0: And coming up later in the hour, we've got Abby's Pick, sharing music from 1956 from Sonny Rollins. Our studio line is always open. Oh, and we also, I need to add that we have a pair of tickets to give away.
1: Yes, we got a ticket giveaway for a great hang.
0: For the Greeley Blues Jam. Don't call now. Don't tap
1: not
0: in
1: yet.
0: Now. Because if you tap in now, we're going to, I hate to say, but we're going to just not listen to you. And we listen to you all the time. Yeah, we're going to hold off.
1: What?
0: You know what I mean.
1: We're not going to add you just yet, but then if you call again around the time, we'll add you in.
0: Just don't jump the gun.
1: Yeah, we're going to do that soon.
0: It's worth it. Our studio line is always open. Text or call us at 303-291-0666. Check us out on Facebook, Instagram, and YouTube. Oh, boy, the music is coming our way, folks. We are calling on music coming to us from a group called Blue Moves. This is an interesting thing here. We're going to hear, this is the sort of a tribute to Miles Davis, if you will. This is, the album's called Directions and Expressions. It's two things out of the Miles Davis songbook. Lazy Susan from the early 1950s and Half Nelson from even earlier than 1940s, but they put it together. Blue Moves, Directions and Expressions, Half Nelson / Lazy Susan, a nice medley on The Morning Set.

0: Very elegant. Sounds almost Mediterranean. Steve Glotzer, his album called Scarlet Embrace, and the piece there called For My Dancer. And just before that, we told you about the album Blue Moods, Directions and Expressions, Lazy Susan and Half Nelson, that we heard. Pretty nice little music pass and great music to come here on The Morning Set.
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1: Hey, hey. All right. I've got Sonny Rollins for you. We lost him at the age of 95 on Monday. What an incredible life well lived.
0: Yes, indeed. Incredible life, an incredible musician, and man, you got something good lined up.
1: I do. I kind of went through our library. There's a lot of Sonny Rollins. Mm-hmm. And I went with something that just struck me. I'm discovering a lot of his catalog in general right now. But, of course, I've heard a lot of these compositions throughout my years here at KUVO. But just to really, like, intentionally listen and digest his sound, I want to share a comment that we got on the text line that calls another side of Sonny Rollins. I used to be on a show with Andy called Influenced, and we did a few years of this show really celebrating the relationship between jazz and other genres. And Sonny Rollins, maybe folks don't know, was a crossover into the rock world. Michael checks in and says the song by the Rolling Stones, Waiting on a Friend, has a Sonny Rollins solo on it, which really transforms this number. And Michael goes on to speculate that jazz figure, jazz man, Charlie Watts might have been the one to kind of make that connection.
0: I kind of, sort of, kind of think so. That Charlie brought him in, because Charlie was primarily a rock, not primarily a jazz drummer, and then made rock to buy his houses and all of his bespoke suits.
1: Sure. The album really that features him is Tattoo You. And he's on, as we said, Waiting on a Friend, Neighbors, and Slave. And It's really cool because I feel like it was recorded in New York City. He initially declined to tour with the band because of the stylistic differences, but this cameo on the album really remains one of the most celebrated and recognizable jazz to rock crossovers, as you recognize Sonny Rollins' sound.
0: Indeed.
1: It's so rooted. So I'm going to take it back to really when he was getting his sound locked in the mid-50s.
0: 1956 date.
1: Exactly.
0: Sonny was 25, 26 at the time, and he was a main member of Art Blakey,
1: the Clifford Brown Max Roach Quintet.
0: Yes,
1: exactly. And so this is an album that was actually the last recording to include Richie Powell
0: and Clifford Brown,
1: they passed away in that car accident 3 months later.
0: Right.
1: So really, standouts from this are Pent Up House, and a lot of people really love Valse Hot. I'm going to play the first track on side two, called I Feel a Song Coming On, and it's a Dorothy Fields classic. Here is Sonny Rollins, as we remember him on KUVO.
0: Yes, indeed.

0: Japanese trumpeter. His album, really interesting album.
1: Fly Moon, Die Soon, Takuya Kuroda.
0: Yes.
1: So good. And that was the title track.
0: And it's very innovative. Kind of like what we like to do here on the Morning Set. Bring the new stuff in as well as celebrating the established. And again, from the album of Mr. Kuroda, Kuroda-san, titled Fly Moon, Die Soon, here on the Morning Set.
1: You're locked in. Here's your chance to get some tickets to some blues happening right now on the Morning Set.

0: trouble. There's some blues that happens up in Greeley, and they have their blues jam, Ain't Nothing But a Party, coming up Saturday, June 6th. And we've got tickets. Who's on the lineup?
1: Boy, we've got a lot of folks. Al Chessis and the Delta Sonics, the Robert Wilson Blues Band, the Blues Beatles, the Buzz Brothers Band, Tommy Castro and the Painkillers, Bobby C and the OGs, Daniel Nicole Band, Ben Pooh and Crew, and out of the East Coast, the Robert Randolph's Family Band. Now, Robert Randolph is a pedal steel guitar player. And an unusual instrument in the black church, but it's like that along the in the Piedmonts and in the Eastern Seaboard. And he's going to be one of the featured artists. This takes place June 5th.
0: June 6th.
1: Okay, yeah. Friday Fest is June 5th. The music.
0: Oh, I see. It's a 2-day. Thank you. I didn't realize that.
1: And the music starts at 4:30 on Friday. It's all free. It's all going to take place at the 9th Street Plaza Main Stage Acts. 5 to 6:30, Purple Blues, 7 to 9, the Blues Beatles. Oh, man. And on June 6th is the lineup that I read, Abby.
0: Yes, exactly. I think that's what I got caught up on because we got a ticket for you to June 6th. The gates are at 11, and the music, like Rodney shared, starts at noon, and it goes all the way. The headliner steps on the stage at 8:30 p.m. So this is a jam. They say ain't nothing but a party. Details at greeleybluesjam.org. But if you would like to go, we've got some tickets. You got to come and pick them up here at the Buell Media Center, and we're open, you know, throughout the week 9 to 5, so get to come in and say hi, grab your tickets, and go to the Greeley Blues Jam. So let's give away some tickets
1: now. Do you have the magic wheel
0: of words? I have the magic wheel, which okay. I'll put you on if you want the tickets. All you gotta do is text blues to 303-291-0666.
1: Now this wheel is no jive. We really have a wheel that we enter the names in, just to show you how the sausage is made. So depending on how many people call, we put it in the wheel, and then the wheel stops on a certain name. And since we have two pairs, we'll be doing it twice.
0: That's right.
1: Two times.
0: So text us blues at 303-291-0666 to be in the running, and we'll let you know if you win. That's going to be fun. Again, Saturday, June 6th. You got some blues for us here, I see.
1: I sure do. The Iceman, the Harris County Hurricane, the master of the Telecaster, Mr. Albert Collins, Working Man's Blues on the morning set.

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He just shook my hand and showed me the door.

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TVs, radio, stereos, and I got all kind of prints of phones. 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

0: the morning set. Great music from the trio of Drew Heller, John Gunther, and none other than Don Clement. Their album called The Painting the Dream, and a piece called Ron Song. Ron Song. Interesting title. Interesting performance. I really love the voice of Dawn, and she's also a very talented pianist. Mm-hmm. Of course, John Gunther and Drew Heller on the date there for you. You're here on the morning set.
1: That one just, calms my soul.
0: Yes, it does.
1: So I need that on a Wednesday morning halfway through the week. Let's get you caught up on what's going on the road front. It looks like our issue on I-270 has been cleared out, so that's a good thing. Speeds are improving around Denver on I-270 approaching Vasquez in both directions, and really looks like the only slowdown is I-25 going around Denver. So things are looking good on the roads. We've got a 73 high today and a slight chance of showers in the afternoon into the evening, so I get a little wet here in Denver. Tonight dropping down to 55, and it looks like tomorrow and Friday, cloudy skies, but creeping up, 79 on Thursday and 84 on Friday. Chance of rain hangs on Thursday into the weekend, but we do get some sun Saturday and Sunday as we dip back into the low 80s. Right here in Metro Denver, we're at 60, and up in the high country in Breckenridge, we're at 41.
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1: Greeley Blues Jam kicks off next weekend. June 5th is the official kickoff, and Saturday, June 6th, is a day full of music. And we've got a couple of winners, Kuvo winners, that are going to be going and enjoying it. So congratulations and shout out to Dane and Spencer.
0: Right.
1: It looks like our promotions team will be in touch. Congratulations. 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We're located right in the ballpark neighborhood. 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We really appreciate you and love that we get to celebrate this music together. 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
0: And tomorrow on the morning set on My Back Pages, we'll remember Aaron T-Bone Walker. We've also got Abby's pick, too.
1: Also, Sarah Schoen, the arts and culture reporter at Rocky Mountain PBS, is going to check in on a few of the Colorado stories that she's working on.
0: Tree King continues the music after the news with Count Basie.
1: Okay, and we've got music to take us out, y'all. It always goes so fast.
0: Yes, it does, but it's a nice little journey.
1: Mm-hmm.
0: We'll go to the top of the hour here with Ted Rosenthal with the late Ken Poplawski, the album called The Good Old Days, the standard from this moment on the morning set.

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3: Live from NPR News, I'm Lakshmi Singh. President Trump's televised cabinet meeting is underway. He is addressing aggressive immigration enforcement in the U.S., tax cuts, and ongoing U.S. attempts to get Iran to negotiate an end to hostilities and a reopening of the Strait of Hormuz. Trump's facing mounting pressure at home to get Iran to reopen that key waterway where stalled shipments are part of the reason people are paying higher energy prices. NPR's Frank Ordonez reports that over the weekend, the president said a groundbreaking deal with Iran was imminent. Then a day later, U.S. forces attacked Iranian speedboats suspected of attempting to lay mines, continuing to send mixed signals about ending the war.
4: He was almost actually taking a victory lap, thanking intermediaries for their help with negotiations. And then, of course, you had the blowback from Republicans in Israel. I would say that this was the most emphatic he's been about an upcoming deal, but it's happened before. I mean, last month, Trump said they were very close to a deal and that the two sides agreed to even dig up Iran's enriched uranium. The reality is, while the president has repeatedly projected this kind of optimism, there is yet to be anything really concrete or durable toward a resolution.
3: That's Frank Ordonez reporting. The Israeli military is warning residents in one of Lebanon's biggest cities to leave. NPR's Jana Raff reports the alert applies to nearly all of Tyre.
5: Israeli forces have pushed further into Lebanon and escalated their attacks since Tuesday, killing dozens of people, including women and children. The Israeli prime minister says they intend to crush Iran-backed Hezbollah. In a new warning, Israel told residents of Tyre, the second biggest city in southern Lebanon, to evacuate immediately or risk being killed. The warning covers tens of thousands of residents, including in Palestinian refugee camps. More than 1.2 million people have already been displaced by fighting between Israel and Hezbollah, leaving many families with nowhere to go. Jane Araf, NPR News, Beirut.
3: For the first time since 2013, there will be a new U.S. senator for Texas after incumbent John Cornyn was defeated by Attorney General Ken Paxton in yesterday's primary. The Texas newsroom's Blaise Gainey reports a Democrat in the race, James Tallarico, is already out with anti-Paxton messaging.
6: Minutes after the winner was cleared, Tallarico's campaign sent an email out featuring a new video where he highlights Paxton's impeachment.
7: 3 years ago, Ken Paxton was impeached by his own party for using his public office to enrich himself and his donors at the expense of the people.
6: Paxton also quickly came out with his own bar, calling Tallarico the most well-funded radical Democrat in America.
3: That's Blaise Gainey reporting on yesterday's runoff. From Washington, this is NPR News.
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But ever since you did, you filled our lives with music and with joy. And not just us, but all of Chicago. So Ramsey, thank you. Happy birthday.

0: That's the Chicago Soul Jazz Collective. Their specialty, well, in that kind of vibe right there. From your soul jazz thing, right? A groove for Ramsey. Ramsey Lewis, probably. Yeah. Who was, like, right in that soul jazz thing. And then before that, 1937, Count Basie Orchestra, the 1 o'clock jump. I know it's only just after 10, but that was one of their big hits, one of their big songs. Good morning, everybody. I'm Andy O on a wonderful Wednesday, sitting in for Tree for the next 3 days, Wednesday, Thursday, Friday. And she'll be back in here. You know, people got to take time off and stuff. So here I am. So looking forward to playing the music for you. I hope you enjoy what we do, how we do it. Yeah, so I'm here till, what is it, 1 o'clock. So keep it locked in. We'll keep the music rolling right along for you. And, yeah, I'll be back right after these words.
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0: All right. Well, coming up next, we're going to hear the duet from the late Ken Peplowski on the clarinet and Ted Rosenthal playing the piano. Ted's done a series of these. And it's a nice recording. We're going to hear one called Sunny Side Up. That's a great old tune. We'll follow that up with Grover Washington Jr., East River Drive, from his 1981 release, Come Morning. Glad you're all listening. It's a wonderful Wednesday. I'm sitting in for Tree. Going to probably repeat that a little bit. And I'll be here till 1 o'clock when Kim comes in and keeps the music going. Glad to have you along. I hope you had a really nice Memorial Day, you know. I always think of those who gave the ultimate sacrifice and the families. But also, you know, glad that we are all at liberty to celebrate a day off and stuff like that. All right, let's get to it. Ted Rosenthal featuring Ken Peplowski. Easy for me to say.

All right. Grover Washington Jr. with East River Drive from his wonderful recording from 1981 called Come Morning. And, yeah, wonder what that's like, East River Drive. Is it the one I think of? Well, I don't know. We'll see. I'm Andy O. I'm sitting in for Miss Tree. Yeah, Kim will be in at 1 o'clock. And Tree will be back next week. I'm here for Wednesday, Thursday, and Friday. Wonderful Wednesday. What is Thursday? What does she do? I have 24 hours to figure it out. Terrific Thursday. That's Tuesday, right? Anyway. Thrilling Thursday. And thank God it's Friday. That's anyway. Well, I'm really happy to be here with you. So good morning, everybody. Well, let's get back to more music. We've got the Javier Nero Jazz Orchestra. Man, oh, man, I love this band. They mix, you know, kind of modern Matheny-esque, kind of Pat Metheny-type vibe with hip-hop and soul. And the mixture is really wonderful. We're about to hear The Fourth Dimension from them.

0: the unmistakable Max Roach on the drums there, Clifford Brown on the trumpet, Harold Land on the tenor saxophone. And that was George's Dilemma. Yes, yes, yes. I'm Andy O. I'm sitting in for Tree. I'll be here till 1 o'clock when Kim comes in. Keep it locked in. It's Kubo Jazz, community, culture, and music. Happy to be here with you playing the music. Up next, we're going to hear from Carmen Bradford. What a little moonlight can do. What a little moonlight can do. What can a little moonlight do? I ask the musical question. All right. Well, as it looks, we're going to have to instead, as I look at the clock on the wall, we're going to hear a few words, and then we'll get into something from a local artist.
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3: Live from NPR News, I'm Lakshmi Singh. President Trump is huddling with his top aides as his administration weighs its options for ending the war the U.S. and Israel began with Iran in late February. At today's cabinet meeting, Trump is expressing confidence both sides will reach a deal.
4: Iran is very much intent. They want very much to make a deal. So far, they haven't gotten there. We're not satisfied with it, but we will be. We will be either that or we'll have to just finish the job.
3: It is a marked contrast from over the weekend when Trump projected a breakthrough was imminent. U.S. forces later launched attacks on Iranian missile launch sites and suspected mine-laying boats that the Pentagon described as defensive strikes. Iran accused the United States of acting in bad faith. In the fallout of the war with Iran, the impact on shrimpers, Americans eat more than 5 pounds of shrimp per person every year on average. But as Drew Hawkins from the Gulf States Newsroom tells us, southern shrimpers are getting squeezed by imported seafood and skyrocketing fuel costs.
5: A.C. Cooper has shrimped the Gulf for more than 50 years. Now his boat sits tied to the dock in Port Sulphur, Louisiana. He's taken a second job ferrying oil rig workers to make ends meet.
6: You know, you can't make enough money during this shrimp season in order to make it all year. So we have to supplement our way of life.
5: Diesel has spiked to over $5 a gallon. Cooper says he has to catch at least 1,000 pounds of shrimp just to break even on fuel costs. He says he hopes he can get back to shrimping, to doing what he loves. Until then, his boat remains tied to the docks. For NPR News, I'm Drew Hawkins in Port Sulphur, Louisiana.
3: The Minneapolis police chief tasked with reforming the department after the 2020 high-profile murder of George Floyd has resigned. Kari Spencer reports the official stepped down after facing discipline from the mayor.
7: An investigation found that Brian O'Hara likely interfered with a prior investigation into allegations that he had sexual relationships with city employees. Investigators said that those allegations were not substantiated, but Mayor Jacob Fry said the investigation interference was a breach of trust.
8: When you serve as chief of the Minneapolis Police Department, trust is not secondary to the job, it is the job. And when trust is broken, it becomes extremely difficult to continue leading effectively.
7: O'Hara came to Minneapolis in 2022, bringing with him the promise of rebuilding MPD and trust with the city's residents. For NPR News, I'm Kari Spencer in Minneapolis.
3: Texas Attorney General Ken Paxton advances to the general election for U.S. Senate after defeating four-term Senator John Cornyn in yesterday's runoff. It's NPR.
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0: Gregory Gruber Jr. And he's joined there by Joel Ross on the vibes, Gregory on the saxophone. That's from an album, his second release, called Old New, as in not brand new, but I knew. Yeah, K-N-E-W, spelling on the radio. I'm Andy O, sitting in for Tree. She never has to spell it out for you, but hey, I'm happy to be here with you. Thanks for all the kind words and everything. It's good to be playing you the music this time of day, and good morning, everybody. I'll be here till 1 o'clock. Anyway, having a good time. Hope you are as well. Let's see. Coming up after these words, well, I'll be right back. I'll just let the words play, and then I'll be right back.
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4: Do you like the sound of an electric piano in the hands of a jazz master? How about a jazz-adjacent surprise from the past? This is Andy O. I like to keep it moving, keep it grooving, keep it bumping, keep it jumping. It's the beat, the night beat. Thursday nights from 8 to 10 on Kubo Jazz.
0: Oh, okay. Yeah, well, all right. We're going to keep it going right now, as a matter of fact. Coming up next, it's still a sock in the gut. I'm sorry. I love Sonny Rollins. And this is, you're about to hear my favorite cut. He, you know the story. If you're not familiar, man, it's quite the story. Right at the height of his fame, he went up there at the Williamsburg Bridge and was woodshedding. If you don't know what that means, it means he's practicing. And he lived in an apartment in New York City. Come on now. You're not going to practice saxophone at all hours next to your neighbor who's, from what I've heard or understood, she was pregnant and, you know, needed to rest and such. So Sonny went out on the bridge and for 3 years playing, practicing all manner of times, all kinds of weather. And he was already all that. He was a great player already. And he came back and made this album. He's joined here by Jim Hall. And, you know, I know it's like 1962, a full 6 years before Bitches Brew comes out. But you know what? I think this is where the first jazz fusion happened, because you got the electric guitar of Jim Hall. Certainly not shredding like Bill Connors or something, but it's electric guitar and saxophone playing the line you're about to hear. I think this is like a precursor to what would become fusion. Coming up after that, Machito Afro-Cuban Orchestra, easy for me to say, Holiday Mambo, and our Colorado Artist of the Hour after that. So keep it locked. It's Kubo Jazz, community, culture, and music. Happy to be playing you the music. I'm sitting in for Tree for a few days. She'll be back in here next week. All right, let's get with it. Sonny Rollins, the late Sonny Rollins on Kubo Jazz.

That's Gabrielle Goodman with her take on Green Dolphin Street, our Colorado Artist of the Hour. And coming up next, we're going to hear the Dave Lambert Singers featuring John Hendricks. Okay? Now, this isn't necessarily Lambert, Hendricks, and Ross. It's like 2 years before they started. So Dave Lambert Singers and John Hendricks, you can imagine they said, hey, we like this, and you're about to hear why, and maybe formed the band Lambert, Hendricks, and Ross. I think that's a fair assessment, that might have been what happened. Standing on the Corner on Kubo Jazz, Community Culture and Music.

myself was broken long before the sky would open. 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And you want to travel with him, and you want to travel blind, and you think maybe you'll trust him, for he's touched your perfect body.

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0: That sure is pretty. Gregory Porter with Leonard Cohen's classic composition from a collection of Blue Note artists doing Cohen's music and stuff. Here It is what it was called. And Chris Ashman with Warren Wolf before that, Select Your Racer. I'm Andy O. Happy to be here with you. Good morning, everybody. We're coming up on the noon hour. We got some words up ahead here. And on the other side, well, we'll see what we got time for. And then probably some Sonny Rollins, maybe some Horace Silver. We'll see what we got time for to get us up to the noon hour. I'm here till 1 o'clock. It's Kubo. Kubo Jazz Community Culture and Music. And happy to be with you on this wonderful Wednesday morning. I keep wanting to think it's Tuesday. it's the holiday weekend blues, you know, where you know what I mean. The next day is the next day. Or is it? Anyway, up next, these words, and we'll be back with music in just a bit.
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2: Live from NPR News, I'm Lakshmi Singh. As President Trump pursues an end to the war that the U.S. and Israel began with Iran in late February, the Republican leader is also attempting to expand the Abraham Accords. Speaking to reporters during today's cabinet meeting in Washington, D.C., Trump called on Saudi Arabia, Qatar, and others to sign on to agreements normalizing diplomatic ties with Israel.
3: I'm not sure we should make the deal if they don't sign. You want to know the truth? If they don't sign to join the Abraham Accords, I don't know that we, you know, we have countries in there already. UAE, great. Great countries, bold countries. And it's turned out to be so good, so effective. And so we're, you know, requesting strongly that they join.
2: However, President Trump stopped short of saying an Iran deal might be contingent on more countries joining the Abraham Accords. Former President Joe Biden is suing the Trump administration. He says that in 2 weeks, the Justice Department is planning to release his private conversations. These were central to a special counsel investigation into Biden's handling of classified documents. NPR's Kristen Wright has details.
4: Biden says interviews with the ghostwriter of his 2017 memoir were personal conversations, recounting some of the most politically consequential and painful times of his life. The lawsuit claims the audio recordings and transcripts are private and exempt from disclosure. The Justice Department got the materials as part of an investigation into Biden's handling of classified documents after his vice presidency. Now, under President Trump, DOJ is planning to release the files to the Conservative Heritage Foundation, which made a public records request, and to Congress. Biden argues the House Judiciary Committee has no legitimate reason to have the records. Trump responded to Biden's lawsuit on Truth Social, calling him a crooked politician. Kristen Wright, NPR News.
2: The American Cancer Society is now adding blood testing in its screening recommendations for colorectal cancer. Here's NPR's Yuki Noguchi.
5: The Cancer Society, along with the influential U.S. Preventative Services Task Force, already recommends adults with no family history of colon cancer to begin getting colonoscopy screenings at age 45. But people are getting diagnosed with the disease at earlier ages, often at advanced stages. It's now the top cancer killer among those under age 50. Yet colorectal cancers are slow growing and highly treatable if caught early. So the American Cancer Society is changing its guideline to add a blood test screening. Technologies that use chemical or genetic markers to detect cancers are improving the ability to identify and treat the disease generally. Yuki Noguchi, NPR News.
2: It's NPR.
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0: Alton Sinclair. That's a pretty new one from him. Baila de Plena. And before that, Jay Sennett, I just want to celebrate Jay Sennett, my old friend from back east, drummer, radio person. I don't know what his job is these days, but he's a radio rat like yours truly. Anyway, I mean that in a good way. And also, he's a pretty good cook, too, Jay Sennett. So, you know, if you want him to run a radio station, cook you dinner, or play drums on your session, he's your man. Anyway, I'm Andy O. I'm sitting in. I'll be here today, tomorrow, and the next day. And then Tree will be back in on Monday. So it's an honor and a pleasure to sit in her stead. Nobody can replace her. It's just I'm sitting in. I'm coming in off the bench. 66 degrees, cloudy, looking like some rain later on in the day towards a later rush hour, in fact. Now, what was I looking for? Oh, yeah, wanted to say shout out first off to Rolando, to Shelley, I don't know who that is, Philip, Linda, DJ Kurt, a lot of people texting and writing and stuff like that. So, yeah, it's good to hear from y'all. You can reach me on the phone or on the text at 303-291-0666. Got some words. We'll be back in with something from Branford Marcellus's, you know, the quartet. They were here for the Jazz Fest and a little while before that doing Keith Jarrett stuff. We're going to hear Long As You Know You're Living Yours from that very recording after these words.
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Of course, you recognize the tune Little Sunflower. That was Ryan Porter, the late Ryan Porter. We lost him just about a week ago. Trombone player. Kamasi Washington, his longtime music partner on the tenor saxophone. Want to mention Jumaine Smith on that trumpet solo there. Wow. Good stuff. Yeah, the late Ryan Porter was in an accident in April, and he finally succumbed to injuries from that. Nina Simone in the middle, Gimme Some, and Branford Marcellus with that group that was in town for the Jazz Fest, and that was Long As You Know You're Living Yours, that old Keith Jarrett tune. I'm Andy O, sitting in. I'm here for about another 20 minutes or so, and then Kim will be in to take you through to 4 o'clock. And Paul at that time. So we're going and going some more. I don't have a couple of words. That's in a little bit. We're going to have a little jazz fusion set here. Well, it's Leland Sklar's birthday. Who's he? The bass player on this Billy Cobham cut from Spectrum. And then we're going to play something from Jack DeJohnette's Directions. Malibu Reggae. It's just a little tongue-in-cheek short thing to get us into the words. I'm Andy O. Thanks for tuning.

0: Jack DeJohnette's directions. Malibu Reggae. That's a little tongue-in-cheek thing. Oh man, that was a great band. John Abercrombie, Alex Foster on the saxophone. Mike Richmond, I think. Yeah, I'm trying to remember who the whole band was. Great group though. And that comes from the Untitled album, one of his first ones. And Billy Cobham before that, in the Happy Birthday to Leland Sklar. We got some words. I'll be back with getting out of Dodge music here.
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0: All right. Well, I'm going to leave you with the thought of the day, because she does that, right? In the words of Ralph Waldo Emerson, the only way to have a friend is to be one. Later.
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3: Live from NPR News, I'm Lakshmi Singh. Israel's military says it has launched airstrikes on Tyre, the second biggest city in southern Lebanon. It said it was targeting the Iranian-backed militia Hezbollah and had warned tens of thousands of residents to flee the city before the bombing began. NPR's Jane Arraf has details from the ground.
4: We're on a main highway from the south, and it's just choked with vehicles, cars, trucks, buses, minivans, some people on motorcycles. A lot of people have packed everything they can into these cars, but one of the women we just spoke with said they left with food still on the table. This is a major holiday, one of the biggest holidays in the Muslim calendar. But people are fleeing for their lives, not just the city of Tyre, but other cities in the south as well. And most of these people we talk to say they don't know where they'll go. Jane Arraf, NPR News, in Sidon, Lebanon.
3: Texas Attorney General Ken Paxton is now the Republican nominee for U.S. Senate. He defeated longtime incumbent Senator John Cornyn in the Republican runoff. The Texas Newsroom's Blaise Gainey has the latest.
5: Before the endorsement from President Trump came in last week, Paxton had already been launching attacks toward his Democratic opponent, Texas State Representative James Tallarico. While polls show the race will be close, Paxton says he believes Texans won't let him down.
6: Texas will be the radical left's number one priority. But if there's one thing I know about Texans, is that we're not going to let them take it.
5: Tallarico has already come out with an ad against Paxton, saying the race is now the people versus Paxton, who he calls the most corrupt politician in America. I'm Blaise Gainey in Austin.
3: Alabama's asking the Supreme Court to allow it to use a congressional map that favors Republicans in this year's midterms. The state's GOP leadership has filed an emergency appeal after a court found that a Republican-backed redistricting plan intentionally discriminated against black people. More people in the U.S. are going hungry now than they did during the depths of a pandemic. NPR's Scott Horsley reports on a new survey from the New York Federal Reserve Bank.
7: The New York Fed periodically asks Americans if they're having to skip meals, rely on food donations, or receiving federal assistance to buy groceries. Results from the most recent survey show higher levels of food insecurity now than during the summer of 2020, when the coronavirus pandemic triggered double-digit unemployment. In February, 1 out of 10 families missed meals for lack of food, but hunger was twice as common among families earning less than $50,000 a year. The results highlight what observers have called the K-shaped economy, with rich households thriving while poor families struggle. The Agriculture Department, which oversees the food assistance program, halted its own research on food insecurity last year. Scott Horsley, NPR News, Washington.
3: This is NPR.
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0: And that is new music from Audrey Ochoa, Uncoville Jazz 89.3, The Sorceress. The release, we heard Maintenance Phase. And then before that, classic Wes Montgomery, Up and At It from Down Here on the Ground. It is 1:13, and your Oasis in the City can bury with you until 4 o'clock. Let's pause and handle some business. And on the other side of that, let's say a happy birthday to Dee Dee Bridgewater on Uncoville Jazz.
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And that is the great Jimmy Heath on Kubo Jazz 89.3 from the very lovely Muse recording from 1973, Love and Understanding, Smiling Billy. No doubt inspired by Smiling Billy Higgins, who's on drums on this one. Also really nice electric piano solo from Stanley Cowell. And then before that, wishing a very happy birthday to Miss Dee Dee Bridgewater. Born today in 1950, we listened to a very lovely tune from her debut recording, Afro Blue, her rendition of Tom Bell's People Make the World Go Round. That was a nice one. 125 here, Kim Berry with you until 4 o'clock. And someone else who is celebrating a birthday bassist, Nat Reeves. I mean, he's been out here a long time in terms of the music. Born on this date, 1955. I always think of him as a member of Jackie McLean's bands, but he's done many other things, including his new release, Now in Time, on Kubo Jazz.

All right, that is Jude Covey on KUVO Jazz 89.3 from Introducing, and we heard the classic Ornithology, and young Mr. Covey will present his debut album release show this Thursday at 6:30 p.m. at Dazzle, and you can also check out Kuvo's website for a wonderful interview with Covey and Tree King. And then before that, wishing a very happy birthday to bassist Nat Reeves, born today in 1955. We heard the tune Samba de Blue from his wonderful new release, Now in Time, and a great personnel, including Orrin Evans and Eddie Henderson, Steve Davis. That's an incredible lineup. Right now it's 1:37, Kim Berry with you until 4 o'clock, and let's get into some Tenor Madness, a

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3: Live from NPR News, I'm Lakshmi Singh. President Trump says Iran is intent on making a deal to end the war, but adds they are, quote, negotiating on fumes. NPR's Mara Liasson has more on Trump's remarks during his lengthy cabinet meeting today.
4: The threat was a familiar one from President Trump. Either Iran, quote, gives us what we want, or we'll finish them off. The president and his party are under pressure to end the war, which has sent gas prices soaring. That's hurt Republican candidates in the midterm elections. But when the president was asked why he hadn't moved faster to end the war, given the financial pain it's causing Americans, he said this.
5: I don't care about the midterms.
4: The president also laid out another red line for Iran. He says he wants the Strait of Hormuz to be open without any tolls. He said the strait was international waters that no single country should control. Mara Liasson, NPR News.
3: The president is supporting prediction market companies in their fight with state gambling regulators. NPR's Bobby Allen reports Trump's family has come under increased scrutiny over its ties to the industry.
6: Trump wrote in a Truth Social post that companies like Kalshi and Polymarket will thrive under his leadership. He wrote, quote, "We are setting the rules of the road that are the gold standard for the states," before disparaging the governors of several states that have tried to rein in the companies. Trump in his second term has embraced the prediction market industry, where people bet billions of dollars a week on sports, elections, news events, and federal policy. The administration has rolled back regulations and sued states that have attempted to apply gambling laws to the sites. Trump's son, Donald Trump Jr., is an advisor to Kalshi and Polymarket, and his venture capital firm, 1789 Capital, is a major Polymarket investor. Bobby Allen, NPR News.
3: The deadly shooting last week at a mosque in San Diego has been linked to suspects who appear to hold neo-Nazi white nationalist views. But writings that they are believed to have left behind also highlight an area of conspiratorial thinking that is often overlooked and that increasingly ties to extremist violence. Here's NPR's Odette Youssef.
7: The writings lay out grievances against a wide spectrum of people, but at the top, they identify two primary sources of anger, Jews and women. Alex DeBranco of the Institute for Research on Male Supremacism says that increasingly, the scaffolding of those narratives is being mapped onto women to similarly justify attacks on a broad range of targets.
8: As we have seen the growth in anti-feminist movements, we've seen similar kind of conspiratorial thinking about women pulling the strings behind the scenes as well.
7: DeBranco says that in addition to the San Diego attack, anti-woman conspiracies drove a 2011 attack on a summer camp in Norway. Odette Youssef, NPR News.
3: Rescue operations underway in Laos for two people believed to be trapped in a cave. Several were rescued. It's NPR News.
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0: And that is brand new music from the New Jazz Underground on Kubo Jazz 89.3, their new release, Hoodies. And we heard one, if you say so, but it swings. And then before that, Sonny Rollins, who we are remembering today with Wonderful Wonderful, and that is from Nuke's Time. I do believe he got the name Nuke because he looked like a baseball player named Nuke. And I don't know what his last name was because I'm a, I call myself a sports literate. But what can I say? Anyway, 2:15 on a Wednesday afternoon, almost to the weekend, thank goodness. Kim Berry with you until 4 o'clock. And I'm going to handle some business on the other side of that. The latest from Eliana Elias on Kubo Jazz.
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Yes, indeed. That is Jay Mack, Jackie McLean on Kupo Jazz 89.3 from the very fine release Dynasty. We listened to King Tut Strut featuring on the bass Nat Reeves, who was born today in 1955. Very happy birthday to him. Jay Mack on the alto, his son Renee on soprano, and I got to give it up for Carl Allen on drums. Oh, incredible. And before that, we listened to Eliane Elias from her latest release, Avivo, the Bahia medley. Okay. 229 also did a little research, and Sonny looked like Don Newcomb, who was a baseball player, popular baseball player at the time. And he got the nickname Nuke from none other than Miles Dewey Davis. So write that down. I may call on you for a trivia question about that one day. Right now, it is 2:30. Kim Berry with you until 4 o'clock. And in the next hour, you'll have an opportunity to win a copy of Jeremy Pelt's new CD, Our Community Will Not Be Erased. So I will give you the bat signal, so to speak, when you have the opportunity to win that. But right now, let's get into some Vanessa Rubin on Kupo Jazz.

And that is the latest, thank you, from Ulysses Owens Jr. and Generation Y, Around the World with You. We heard Bebop and Confirmation, and we listened to Vanessa Rubin playing tribute to yet another great musician from Ohio, Ted Dameron, on A Misty Night. The Dream Is You, Vanessa Williams. I'm sorry, Vanessa Williams. Vanessa Rubin sings Tad Dameron. 241 at your Oasis in the City. I'm Kim Berry, and oh, so many great ones are born today. Niels Henning Ørsted Pedersen, born in the state in 1946 in Denmark, died in 2005, only 58 years old, and he died so suddenly, too. He's known primarily, or at least for some of us, for his longtime association and work with Oscar Peterson, but he also worked with Dexter Gordon, who lived in Denmark for many years, Copenhagen for many years. And, you know, I was really blessed. I got a chance to see NHOP, as he's called, live. So that's one of the blessings of my musical experience. We're going to listen to this play on words, Copenhagen, with Dexter Gordon, One Flight Up on Kubo Jazz.

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4: Live from NPR News in Washington, I'm Ryland Barton. President Trump says Iran is negotiating on fumes and insists the midterm elections won't make him rush into a deal to end the war. He continues to say a deal is near. Over the weekend, he even declared that Tehran had largely negotiated a settlement, but the negotiations are clearly still in flux. Trump wants a deal to reopen the Strait of Hormuz and provide him a credible argument that Iran's nuclear capability has been diminished. Yesterday's runoff election in Texas saw three incumbent members of Congress defeated. That includes Republican Senator John Cornyn, the second U.S. senator to lose in as many weeks. NPR's Stephen Fowler reports on the results.
5: Embattled Attorney General Ken Paxton handily won the runoff and will face Democrat James Tallarico in November. Paxton's got Trump support, but also numerous legal and personal scandals. So his victory makes the race more competitive and likely more expensive than it's already been, with well over $100 million spent so far. On the Democratic side, voters opted for new leadership in a pair of safe districts. Christian Menefee emerged in a member-on-member battle against the much older Representative Al Green for a Houston area seat, and former Representative Colin Allred won the nod for a seat in the Dallas area, defeating current Representative Julie Johnson. Stephen Fowler, NPR News.
4: Alabama is asking the Supreme Court to allow it to use a congressional map favoring Republicans in this year's elections, despite a lower court's ruling that the map intentionally discriminates against black people. The lower court ordered Alabama to use a court-ordered map with two districts with large black populations. The appeal is the latest development following last month's Supreme Court ruling weakening the Voting Rights Act. The American Cancer Society is now adding blood testing in its screening recommendations for colorectal cancer. NPR's Yuki Noguchi reports.
6: The Cancer Society, along with the influential U.S. Preventative Services Task Force, already recommends adults with no family history of colon cancer to begin getting colonoscopy screenings at age 45. But people are getting diagnosed with the disease at earlier ages, often at advanced stages. It's now the top cancer killer among those under age 50. Yet colorectal cancers are slow-growing and highly treatable if caught early. So the American Cancer Society is changing its guideline to add a blood test screening. Technologies that use chemical or genetic markers to detect cancers are improving the ability to identify and treat the disease generally. Yuki Noguchi, NPR News.
4: The typical CEO compensation package rose nearly 6% in 2025 to $17.7 million as company boards rewarded their top executives for bigger profits and higher stock prices. The median employee salary at those companies increased less to $89,744, a 4.7% increase. This is NPR News.
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0: And that is the latest from guitarist Bobby Broom on Kuvon Jazz, 89.3 Kim, and that's taken from his very fine release, Notes of Thanks, in tribute to the great Sonny Rollins, covering so many Sonny classics. And this particular tune, Kim, I do believe you can find a live version on Sonny's LP, G-Man. Really nice one. And then before that, well, we went straight to the source, great Sonny Rollins from The Bridge, classic recording, and we heard Standard Without a Song. 3:16 now, it's your Oasis in the City. Kim Berry here with you till 4 o'clock, and let's take care of some business on the other side of that. Miss Lauren Henderson on Kuvon Jazz.
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4: Do you like the sound of an electric piano in the hands of a jazz master? How about a jazz-adjacent surprise from the past? This is Andy O. I like to keep it moving, keep it grooving, keep it bumping, keep it jumping. It's the beat, the beat, the night beat. 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

And that is the latest from trombonist, educator, composer extraordinaire, Alton Sinclair. It kind of rhymed, didn't it? His latest is Natural Rhythm, and we listened to Descarga de Dia. And then before that, Lady Lauren Henderson from her wonderful release from 2025, Sonidos. And we heard Bold. That's a tune. I'm telling you, that's a tune. Right now it is 3:27. Kim Berry with you until 4 o'clock. And I have a copy of Jeremy Pelt's new CD, Our Community Will Not Be Erased. And I'm going to make it very easy for you. The first person to text me at 303-291-0666. That's text at 303-291-0666. Get the CD. It's that easy. In the meantime, let's get into some Art Blakey and the Jazz Messengers on Kuvo Jazz.

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And that is brand new music from Lakeisha Benjamin featuring Terrence Blanchard from her brand new release, We Dream. We heard Beyond the Dawn, and like a little train vibe to it, didn't it? And before that, speaking of Jazz Messengers, Terrence Blanchard, we listened to Art Blakey and the Jazz Messengers from Indestructible, which sadly was, I do believe, their last recording for Blue Note Records. And we heard Curtis Fuller's The Egyptian. Let's try to get up to Taking Care of Business time. That's what we're going to call it, Taking Care of Business with Bud Powell on Kumo Jazz.

0: And that is the amazing Bud Powell on Kupo Jazz 89.3 Riftide. And that's from a very fine release, Bouncing with Bud, courtesy of Storyville Records. Right now it is 2:49. And before I leave, congratulations going out to Maddie, who won the copy of Jeremy Pelt's new CD, Our Community Will Not Be Erased. And if you didn't win today, you have one more chance to win a copy tomorrow between 1 and 3 p.m. That does it for me, Kim Berry, on a Wednesday afternoon. Paul Donovan is going to be with you from 4 to 8, so stand by for him. We're going to take care of some business, and when we move over to the other side, close out with the tough young tenor. He's young to me, from York, Pennsylvania. Tim Warfield Jr. from A Cool Blue. As always, as I leave you, swing hard, take no prisoners. And in the words of my dear friend and mentor, Joel Dorn, keep a light in the window. Have a great evening.
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3: Live from NPR News in Washington, I'm Ryland Barton. President Trump says Iran is intent on making a deal to end the war, but that they are negotiating on fumes. NPR's Mara Liasson reports.
4: The threat was a familiar one from President Trump. Either Iran, quote, gives us what we want, or we'll finish them off. The president and his party are under pressure to end the war, which has sent gas prices soaring. That's hurt Republican candidates in the midterm elections. But when the president was asked why he hadn't moved faster to end the war, given the financial pain it's causing Americans, he said this.
5: I don't care about the midterms.
4: The president also laid out another red line for Iran. He says he wants the Strait of Hormuz to be open without any tolls. He said the strait was international waters that no single country should control. Mara Liasson, NPR News.
3: About 1 in 5 pregnancies now result in adverse outcomes like gestational diabetes, preeclampsia, and preterm births. As NPR's Maria Godoy reports, new research in the journal JAMA suggests the risks can be reduced by moving more and sitting less.
6: As society has become more sedentary, researchers wanted to know how all that sitting affects pregnancy outcomes. So they recruited 500 women to wear activity trackers throughout their pregnancies. They found that people who spent more than 10 hours a day sitting had twice the risk of pregnancy complications compared to those who sat about 7 hours a day. Here's lead study author Bethany Barone Gibbs of West Virginia University.
7: It really was that prolonged sitting, so sitting more than an hour at a time, that was more strongly associated with having these complications.
6: She says even just standing or moving around a bit regularly helped cut the risks. Maria Godoy, NPR News.
3: More people in the U.S. are going hungry now than did during the pandemic 6 years ago. NPR's Scott Horsley reports on a new survey from the New York Federal Reserve Bank.
8: The New York Fed periodically asks Americans if they're having to skip meals, rely on food donations, or receiving federal assistance to buy groceries. Results from the most recent survey show higher levels of food insecurity now than during the summer of 2020, when the coronavirus pandemic triggered double-digit unemployment. In February, 1 out of 10 families missed meals for lack of food, but hunger was twice as common among families earning less than $50,000 a year. The results highlight what observers have called the K-shaped economy, with rich households thriving while poor families struggle. The Agriculture Department, which oversees the food assistance program, halted its own research on food insecurity last year. Scott Horsley, NPR News, Washington.
3: Senators are introducing a bipartisan bill to regulate payments to college sports players, limit them to one free transfer over their careers, and restrict coach movement during the season. Republican Ted Cruz and Democrat Maria Cantwell are trying to overcome more than a year of inaction in Congress since a lawsuit settlement started allowing players to be paid. This is NPR News.
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0: Dawn Clement. And this is from her new album, Tribute to Blossom Dearie, and it's called Dear Miss Dearie. And the party's over. And playing with Dawn on this, Steve Kowalczyk on guitar, John Clayton the bass, Jeff Hamilton drums. Just a great sound, right? And before that, Dave Schumacher and Cubi with Ronnie Cuber's Bera Cuber here on KUVO Kuvo Jazz on this Wednesday afternoon, 14 minutes after 4 o'clock. I'm Paul Donovan. Thank you so much for listening. Looking on the traffic board here, looks like we have an incident. It's a crash off on the right shoulder. If you're going south on 25, right around Downing, and it's on the right shoulder, yes. And there's some backups there. So not as bad as it could be, but we're early on in the afternoon drive, right? So Denver weather, showers and storms possible tonight, down to 54. Tomorrow, maybe a little more sunshine, isolated afternoon shower, high of about 79. Right now it's 68 under the clouds here at KUVO. On the way, we're going to play some Dee Dee Bridgewater celebrating her birthday today. Also got some Eli Howell from his new album. We'll play some Chico Hamilton. But first, Thad Jones, Mel Lewis, the Groove Merchant. We're going to hear that next on KUVO.
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I'm

Dede Bridgewater, happy birthday. And Bill Charlap on the piano from the Elemental album, which was nominated for a Grammy last year. It's wonderful. And before that, you heard Eli Howe. We also played Chico Hamilton and Euphoria. And we started the set with Thad Jones, Mel Lewis, here on KUVO, KUVO Jazz. I'm Paul Donovan, and if you haven't gotten your tickets for our Live at the Vineyards at Ballastieri Vineyards, then it's not too late to get a ticket. There's still some available. Etienne Charles Creole Orchestra. This is Saturday, August 15th. A celebration of food, drink, and, oh, jazz music. So, and we'll have a silent auction under the giant tents and party lights. It's so fun. Check it out at KUVO.org. On the way, Gabrielle Cavassa, who's worked with Joshua Redman. In fact, she's got a new album on Blue Note, her debut album. And Joshua Redman actually produced it. So we're going to play a track from that. Also, the Harper Brothers on the way. But first, Hendrik Mierkens. Here's Herb's Samba on KUVO.

0: That is just absolutely beautiful. This is something new from Gabrielle Cavassa. It's from her debut Blue Note album, Diavola, which translates to She-Devil. All right. And the Harper Brothers before that from their Remembrance album. Hendrik Merkens kicked off the set with Herb Samba on the vibes there. Here on KUVO, KUVO Jazz. I'm Paul Donovan on this Wednesday afternoon. Doug Crane will be in here tonight at 8 o'clock with the Wednesday Night Beat. And 7 minutes till 5 o'clock. Just checking the traffic board here. It looks like we have that crash up on the northwest side, 36, eastbound at Wadsworth. There's a crash off on the left shoulder. But lots of slow traffic in the usual spots, especially both directions of I-25 around the tech center, in the tech center as well. All right, Denver weather, showers and storms likely through tonight, down to 54. Tomorrow, only an isolated afternoon shower or storm, high of about 79. Right now, it's 67 downtown here at KUVO. And we celebrated another birthday, not only D.D. Bridgewater, but Ramsey Lewis. Oh, yeah, we got a little bit of Ramsey Lewis this afternoon. We'll do a little Wade in the Water next on KUVO.
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4: Live from NPR News in Washington, I'm Ryland Barton. Crews are resuming the search for 9 people presumed killed at a Washington State paper mill where a chemical tank ruptured. It's likely to be one of the deadliest U.S. workplace accidents in years. The presumed death toll is at 11. Authorities say there's no hope of finding more survivors. Democrats are feeling just a little more optimistic about their chances of flipping the Senate after last night's Republican runoff in Texas. Republican State Attorney General Ken Paxton will face Democrat James Tallarico. Democrats haven't won a statewide race in Texas since 1994, but Paxton has a controversial track record, as Blaise Ganey from the Texas Newsroom explains.
5: He was indicted on security fraud charges, although he didn't have to admit guilt to those. He also survived an impeachment vote in 2023 that centered around using his power as attorney general to help a real estate investor. And then there's the divorce from Republican State Senator Angela Paxton, which, according to court documents, was due to allegations of his infidelity. He's made a name for himself as AG by really politicizing the position, often using his power to go after Democrats and alleged undocumented immigrants.
4: Blaise Ganey from the Texas Newsroom reporting. The head of the American Federation of Teachers, Randy Weingarten, is calling for an end to student-facing AI in elementary schools. NPR's Corey Turner reports.
6: In a speech at the National Press Club, Weingarten laid out a 10-point plan to help schools navigate what she called a crossroads. The points include no screens or online tests for kids from pre-K through second grade, no student-facing AI across the elementary school grades, and a total ban on social companion chatbots for students until at least age 16. Weingarten also called for the creation of an independent research group to study the effects of AI, screens, and technology on students, and for what she called a tech tax on big tech companies to, quote, pay their fair share for the adverse and disruptive consequences of AI. Corey Turner, NPR News.
4: President Trump is supporting prediction market companies in their fight with state gambling regulators. As NPR's Bobby Allen reports, Trump's family has come under increased scrutiny over its ties to the industry.
7: Trump wrote in a Truth Social post that companies like Kalshi and Polymarket will thrive under his leadership. He wrote, quote, "We are setting the rules of the road that are the gold standard for the states," before disparaging the governors of several states that have tried to rein in the companies. Trump in his second term has embraced the prediction market industry, where people bet billions of dollars a week on sports, elections, news events, and federal policy. The administration has rolled back regulations and sued states that have attempted to apply gambling laws to the sites. Trump's son, Donald Trump Jr., is an advisor to Kalshi and Polymarket, and his venture capital firm, 1789 Capital, is a major Polymarket investor. Bobby Allen, NPR News.
4: U.S. stocks inch to more records today. 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

0: Catherine Russell. This was recorded live at Jazz at Lincoln Center a couple of years ago, but just released. And now you're talking my language. That dates back to 1937. And before that, Charles Ruggiero and Monkstream. And that was live at the Hot Potato here on KUVO, Kuvo Jazz. 14 minutes after 5 o'clock on a Wednesday afternoon. I'm Paul Donovan. And checking the traffic board right now. Looks like we have... disabled vehicle blocking the center lane. This is northbound 25 right around Santa Fe, and it's stop and go, delay about 20 minutes if you're stuck in that. And then on I-70 westbound at Dahlia, disabled vehicle in the right lane, and about a 5-minute delay there. Denver weather, showers and storms possible through tonight, down to 54 by morning. Tomorrow, maybe some more sunshine than today, and an isolated afternoon shower and storm, high of about 80. In fact, that'll be the pattern through the rest of the week. Right now, it is 66 downtown here at KUVO. We've got something new from the new Jazz Underground on the way. Also, more Dee Dee Bridgewater celebrating her birthday today, but we'll start things off with Eddie Harris and Freedom Jazz Dance. That is next on KUVO.
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another happy, pleasing woman like me, that's for sure. When I die, bury me in loop boots and pumps, see who play a Prada coat and a feathered hat. 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

my story it is. 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

Rising young trio out of New York City, New Jazz Underground, Hold My Halo, Paint Me Perfectly. And this is from their forthcoming album, Hoodies. I think it's out Friday. And before that, happy birthday to D.D. Bridgewater. And we started the set with Eddie Harris and Freedom Jazz Dance. Here on Denver's Jazz, 89.3. KUVO, Kuvo Jazz. I'm Paul Donovan. Thanks so much for having us on this Wednesday afternoon. Got some Warren Wolf on the way from his new Smooth Vibes album, doing Ramsey Lewis's, whose birthday is today, Sun Goddess. But first, Nicole Zoraitis, Grammy-winning from her last album. This is from her Grammy-nominated album, Nicole Zoraitis and Friends, live at Vic's in Vegas. Got my mojo working. In fact, she's going to be live here in Denver 3 weeks from tonight at Dazzle. Got my mojo working on KUVO.

0: Ramsey Lewis, a sun goddess, as reimagined by Warren Wolf on the Vibes from his new album entitled Smooth Vibes. And before that, Nicole Zoraitis live at Vix in Vegas. Got my mojo working, and she's going to probably sing that live here when she hits Dazzle 3 weeks from tonight. This is KUVO, Kuvo Jazz. I'm Paul Donovan on this Wednesday afternoon, 8 minutes till 6 o'clock. And looks like the traffic board is pretty clear. Still some slow speeds, especially northbound 25 from about, looks like, Colorado. Oh, there is a disabled vehicle blocking the left shoulder. This is northbound 25 right around Santa Fe. So some slowdown, probably causing some slowdown there on northbound 25. All right, Denver weather, showers and possible storms tonight. Most of that, the storm stuff's out to the east of Denver. Down to 54 tonight, and then isolated afternoon shower tomorrow. High of about 80. Right now it is 66 downtown here at KUVO. All right, speaking of Ramsey Lewis, we're celebrating his music today because it's his birthday today. So we're going to play Dancing in the Street. This is from the 1967 live jazz album, recorded live at the famous Basin Street West nightclub in San Francisco. Maurice White from Earth, Wind & Fire on the drums. So we're going to hear that next, right here on KUVO.
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4: Live from NPR News in Washington, I'm Ryland Barton. President Trump says Iran is negotiating on fumes and insists the midterm elections won't make him rush into a deal to end the war. He continues to say a deal is near. Over the weekend, he even declared that Tehran had largely negotiated a settlement, but the negotiations are clearly still in flux. Democrats are looking for a path to winning in rural areas, but the party's brand is in terrible shape in many of those places. At the same time, a new poll shows some rural voters angry about tariffs, high gas prices, and groceries. Some Democratic leaders are pushing the party to fight harder for what it's already supposed to stand for, as NPR's Mara Liasson explains.
5: According to Dee Davis, the president of the Center for Rural Strategies, the group that commissioned this poll, Democrats have no one but themselves to blame for the hole they're in.
6: If they hadn't abandoned rural America and put the resources somewhere else, they might be in better shape right now.
5: Davis says Democrats believed they could win without rural votes.
6: I don't think it's worked out the way they expected.
5: For Davis, there's no downside to trying to woo rural voters. After all, college-educated urban voters also care about health care, gas prices, and jobs.
4: NPR's Mara Liasson reporting. President Trump has proposed pausing the federal gas tax for 6 months, but NPR's Stephen Bissaha reports those funds are used to protect drivers from another expense, bad roads.
7: Potholes cost drivers billions of dollars in repairs each year. Patrick Marshall knows what that's like after hitting a dip in New Orleans.
8: The entire wheel almost fell off the truck completely.
7: It cost him $2,500.
8: Absolutely, yeah. And it's a tough hit to take when it's an unexpected expense.
7: What the federal gas tax brings in is not enough to pay for all road repairs. But Rob Bott with LendingTree says anytime you cut highway maintenance funding,
9: then you're running the risk of the roads getting worse and not better.
7: State gas taxes are usually higher. Some states like Georgia have paused theirs. That means more savings for drivers, but less money for road repairs. Stephen Bissaha, NPR News.
4: NPR laid off 10 journalists today, including some veteran reporters, in an attempt to save money and reorganize the newsroom. NPR's David Folkenflik has the story.
10: In addition to the layoffs, NPR is also buying out at least 18 news staffers who voluntarily accepted offers to leave, according to three people with direct knowledge. The network says it intends to leave 8 empty positions unfilled to add to the savings. The moves are part of NPR's plan to grapple with the economic consequences of Congress's vote last summer that eliminated federal subsidies for public media. While NPR relied directly on federal funds for about 1% of its budgets, the cuts deeply hurt public radio stations that pay NPR for the radio flagship programs like Morning Edition and All Things Considered. David Folkenflik, NPR News.
4: This is NPR News.
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